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3: Hello there, I'm Sean Bindley. BHP has one last chance to reach a deal with unions before workers walk off the job later this week. Chelsea Bowden reports.
4: Pay negotiations between the mining giant and its workers have been ongoing since October. Eight bargaining meetings have so far failed to reach an agreement. BHP's latest offer included a 16% pay increase over 4 years and improved allowances. If today's ninth meeting doesn't end in a deal, members of the combined ports union have vowed to stop work for 8 hours on Thursday. The move would cost BHP tens of millions of dollars in revenue. The company says it remains committed to bargaining in good faith, but has called in the Fair Work Commission for help. Chelsea Bowden, Perth.
3: The US president has announced the reinstatement of a naval blockade on Iranian ships in the Strait of Hormuz and a 20% toll on all cargo passing through the waterway. The move comes as the United States and Iran continues to exchange military strikes, with Iran's Revolutionary Guard targeting US bases in four countries overnight, and the Pentagon confirming a new wave of offensive operations against Iranian military sites. Oil prices have surged more than 4%, with the number of vessels transiting the strait falling to a five-week low. Jagriti Dave is in Washington.
5: He said the US will be called the guardian of the Hormuz Strait, and he's charging for it. He wants a rate of 20% on all cargo shipped. And he said that this is for any and all costs necessary to do the job of providing safety and security to this very volatile part of the world. And he says this is going to start immediately, but the process of how this is going to be implemented, it's unclear.
3: A report has found high levels of lead still present in children at Broken Hill in New South Wales's far west. About a third of children in the city aged 1 to 4 have a level above national guidelines. State Greens MP Kate Fairman says the government needs to do more to address the problem.
6: We don't get any more investment or any more action from them. Basically, there needs to be a hell of a lot more done to bring the lead levels down.
3: Queensland police are searching for a driver involved in a fatal hit and run in Logan. Lachlan Gray has the details.
7: A 20-year-old man sustained critical injuries and died at the scene after he was struck by a vehicle on Middle Road in Greenbank last night. Police believe the crash occurred around 8:45 near the intersection with Andrew Road. The driver and any occupants left the scene before authorities arrived. Investigators are working to identify all persons involved and are appealing to anyone with information or who may have relevant dashcam footage to come forward. Lachlan Gray reporting.
3: There are calls for an investigation into the death of an Australian man in a Balinese detention centre. Lee Harrison has more.
8: 39-year-old Perth man Cameron Hughes was taken into custody on Friday after allegedly breaching his visa conditions. Local authorities in Bali say they're investigating whether he suffered a cardiac arrest. In a statement, Mr. Hughes' family say their focus is on understanding what happened in the lead-up to his death and what assistance he received. The Department of Foreign Affairs and Trade is providing consular assistance to the family. Lee Harrison, Air News.
3: The Australian dollar is buying 69.1 US cents. This is Air News.
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3: This weekend, the NRL will celebrate the players, coaches and volunteers who continue to blaze a trail for future generations of women in rugby league. Air News' Sarah Patterson reports.
10: Some of the NRLW's biggest stars have reflected on the rapid growth of the women's game ahead of this weekend's Women in League round. When the round was first launched, the NRLW competition was nothing more than a dream with limited pathways for women to play the game. 20 years on, rugby league is now Australia's most watched women's sport. This weekend's round will celebrate the important role women have played in the progression of the competition. Sarah Patterson, S-Sport.
3: Meanwhile, Payne Haas has emphatically ruled out switching his Test allegiance back to Australia for this year's Rugby League World Cup. There had been reports Haas was considering ending his stint with Samoa. The Broncos enforcer, though, shutting down the speculation.
11: I made my decision last year to move to Samoa from Australia, and the kind of person I am, I wouldn't do that and backflip on him. So I want to represent my mum and my grandmother and my granddad as well, and there's no way in hell I'll do that.
3: In AFL news, Saturday's game in Perth will have special significance for West Coast defender Brandon Stasevich. If he pulls up well from an ankle injury, it'll be his first game against Brisbane, with whom he won two premierships. Stasevich says he hasn't thought about it too much yet.
12: Forward to getting out there and competing against those guys that play with for a long time. It should be a bit of fun.
3: Australian Independent Radio News.
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15: 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Making news on Pulse. Snow has fallen across elevated parts of the state overnight as cold fronts push temperatures in the coldest areas to minus 2.9 degrees. Christian Homes Tasmania has broken ground on Pinnacle Village, a $120 million aged care precinct at Kingston. It says is the largest of its kind Tasmania has seen in years. And Tasmanian Rangers and police are urging bushwalkers to take winter conditions seriously, warning the popular puffer jacket offers little protection once the weather turns. Get these stories and more on the free Pulse Tasmania app.
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15: 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Partly cloudy for tomorrow, Wednesday, with a high of 15. And mostly sunny for Thursday, with 14.
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0: 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Laughter is good for your health. And if it's good for one person, imagine what it can do for a marriage. Hi, I'm Bernie Diamond from ChristianityWorks.com. The evidence is in. Laughter relaxes your muscles in your whole body for a good 45 minutes. It does boost your immune system. It does trigger the release of endorphins, which make you feel happy and even relieve pain. And it does protect your heart by increasing blood flow. Pretty good, hey? Can I tell you something else that laughter does? It relieves the stress in your marriage. My wife, Jackie, has the most wacky sense of humor. It's one of the things that I love most about her. It doesn't seem to matter what sort of foul mood I'm in. When she laughs, the weight of the world lifts off my shoulders. Especially, can I tell you, when she's laughing at herself. Marriage isn't quite what it used to be. Time to start enjoying each other again.
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3: Hello there, I'm Sean Bindley. Terrorism police have now been called in to investigate the murder of a prominent British politician. Gavin Gray reports.
4: Counter-terrorism police are now leading inquiries into the death of Anne Widdicombe at her home in Devon after what officers are describing as new information and evidence came to light. A 28-year-old from Yorkshire, more than 400 kilometres from where the body was found, was originally arrested on suspicion of murder. Within 48 hours, the white British man has now been rearrested on suspicion of commission, preparation or instigation of acts of terrorism. 78-year-old Widdicombe, former Conservative minister turned Reform UK spokeswoman, was found dead, having suffered serious injuries. However, originally, it wasn't being treated as murder. Now other MPs and former MPs are questioning their own security needs.
3: The United States Central Command has launched a new round of strikes against Iran. The US president has suggested imposing a 20% charge for countries to use the Strait of Hormuz as the conflict rages on. Donald Trump says he will continue targeting Tehran.
5: We're going to hit them very hard tonight, and we're going to hit them hard tomorrow. And there's not a damn thing they can do about it.
3: Farmers are warning any spike in fuel and fertilizer costs caused by the developments in the Middle East could threaten the winter grain harvest. Growers say the breakdown of the ceasefire is concerning, as any shortage will likely affect the main grain production window. A new survey has found Gen Z university students are ditching their academic dreams for a paycheck. 8 in 10 claim money is the biggest factor in their career decision, and they're set to walk away from a tertiary education. One student claims despite a double degree in arts and science, there's no work in her field because of AI, and she's now training to be a midwife because it is a reasonable salary. A man who police will allege is the mastermind behind the kidnapping and murder of a Sydney grandfather has been charged. Dusty Fitzpatrick has the details.
6: Chris Bagzarian was snatched from his North Ryde home in February. His body was found 11 days later. Officers say the 85-year-old wasn't the intended target of the kidnapping and was taken in a case of mistaken identity. Detectives have now confirmed the arrest of a 32-year-old man alleged to have coordinated Mr. Bagzarian's kidnapping and death. The total number of people charged over the grandfather's death now sits at 11. Police say inquiries into the matter are ongoing. Dusty Fitzpatrick, Sydney.
3: A first aid organisation is launching a pocket-sized tool to help those in cardiac arrest. The St John Pocket Defibrillator is about the size of a soft drink can. St John's ambulance spokesperson, Brendan Maher, says it could help save lives.
7: When it comes to cardiac arrest, survival chances decrease by around 10% for every minute that passes without receiving CPR and defibrillation.
3: And co-stars and colleagues are remembering actor Sam Neill, who's died suddenly at the age of 78. Nicole Kidman, who starred with him in Dead Calm, called him one of the greats and a joy to be around, while comedian Magda Zubanski said he was an exceptional man, talented, kind, classy, wryly hilarious and loving. Film producer Leanne Saunders worked with him on Hunt for the Wilder People, and she says his depth of work was incredible.
8: I also think he had a tremendous curiosity. So he never stopped working with people who were new, who were emerging. And so he never rested on his laurels. He was always looking for something new. And let's face it, he's redefined himself so many times.
3: This is Air News. In rugby, the Wallabies are staring down the barrel of unwanted history and a third straight defeat to Italy this weekend. Fly half Ben Donaldson says the squad is desperate to bounce back from losses to Ireland and France with a win in Perth.
9: Honestly, like, we've probably just beaten ourselves the past few weeks. You know, we've created a lot of good opportunity. We played really well in the first half in both games, and we've kind of fallen off towards the second half in both games. So similar to last week, discipline is a big thing, and then just finishing opportunities. Like, we're creating a lot. We're just not quite finishing them, especially in the second half.
3: In AFL news, Fremantle defender Luke Ryan says they're preparing for a tough away match on Saturday against Port Adelaide, despite the Power's horror run of injuries and suspension. Mitch Georgiades and Zach Butters are both out, while Jason Horne-Francis will also miss the match after the club accepted his one-match suspension for a bump. Ryan says they won't be underestimating the Power, with Josh Carr ensuring his side is always hard to beat.
10: We want to take the fans out of it, so I'm going to have to start well. And we know Kari. Kari's used to coach at us, and he knows our game plan well. And we're expecting a fair old physical game, and it's going to be a solid game, hard game. We're going to have to be on our A game.
3: Meanwhile, in rugby league news, the Melbourne Storm will be without Queensland captain Cameron Munster for up to 6 weeks as they fight desperately to get themselves into the top eight. Munster is having surgery to repair cartilage in his knee. And in cricket, Brendan McCullum has apologised for England's results under his leadership after he was sacked as Test cricket coach. Australian Independent Radio News.
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11: Good morning. Making news on Pulse, Spirit of Tasmania 5 has left Hobart after 5 weeks of local fit-out work, marking another step towards the long-delayed launch of Tasmania's two new Bass Strait ferries. A coroner has found a moment of inattention caused a Warrane crash that killed an 82-year-old man in 2023. And snow has fallen across elevated parts of the state overnight as cold fronts push temperatures in the coldest areas to minus 2.9 degrees. 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
2: No matter what the weather.
11: Shower or two across Launceston today, heading for a top of 12. Partly cloudy for tomorrow, Wednesday, with a high of 15. And mostly sunny for Thursday, with 14.
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2: 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Fossil displays will be available from 10 a.m, followed by Joe's presentation at 11 a.m. Brought to you by station sponsor, the Creation Discovery Centre, Beauty Point.
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4: Hello there, I'm Sean Bindley. Terrorism police have now been called in to investigate the murder of a prominent British politician. Gavin Gray reports.
5: Counter-terrorism police are now leading inquiries into the death of Anne Widdicombe at her home in Devon after what officers are describing as new information and evidence came to light. A 28-year-old from Yorkshire, more than 400 kilometres from where the body was found, was originally arrested on suspicion of murder. Within 48 hours, the white British man has now been rearrested on suspicion of commission, preparation or instigation of acts of terrorism. 78-year-old Widdicombe, former Conservative minister turned Reform UK spokeswoman, was found dead, having suffered serious injuries. However, originally, it wasn't being treated as murder. Now other MPs and former MPs are questioning their own security needs.
4: The United States Central Command has launched a new round of strikes against Iran. The US president has suggested imposing a 20% charge for countries to use the Strait of Hormuz as the conflict rages on. Donald Trump says he will continue targeting Tehran.
6: We're going to hit them very hard tonight, and we're going to hit them hard tomorrow. And there's not a damn thing they can do about it.
4: Farmers are warning any spike in fuel and fertilizer costs caused by the developments in the Middle East could threaten the winter grain harvest. Growers say the breakdown of the ceasefire is concerning, as any shortage will likely affect the main grain production window. A new survey has found Gen Z university students are ditching their academic dreams for a paycheck. 8 in 10 claim money is the biggest factor in their career decision, and they're set to walk away from a tertiary education. One student claims despite a double degree in arts and science, there's no work in her field because of AI, and she's now training to be a midwife because it is a reasonable salary. A man who police will allege is the mastermind behind the kidnapping and murder of a Sydney grandfather has been charged. Dusty Fitzpatrick has the details.
7: Chris Bagzarian was snatched from his North Ryde home in February. His body was found 11 days later. Officers say the 85-year-old wasn't the intended target of the kidnapping and was taken in a case of mistaken identity. Detectives have now confirmed the arrest of a 32-year-old man alleged to have coordinated Mr. Bagzarian's kidnapping and death. The total number of people charged over the grandfather's death now sits at 11. Police say inquiries into the matter are ongoing. Dusty Fitzpatrick, Sydney.
4: A first aid organisation is launching a pocket-sized tool to help those in cardiac arrest. The St John Pocket Defibrillator is about the size of a soft drink can. St John's ambulance spokesperson Brendan Maher says it could help save lives.
8: When it comes to cardiac arrest, survival chances decrease by around 10% for every minute that passes without receiving CPR and defibrillation.
4: And co-stars and colleagues are remembering actor Sam Neill, who's died suddenly at the age of 78. Nicole Kidman, who starred with him in Dead Calm, called him one of the greats and a joy to be around, while comedian Magda Zubanski said he was an exceptional man, talented, kind, classy, wryly hilarious and loving. Film producer Leanne Saunders worked with him on Hunt for the Wilder People, and she says his depth of work was incredible.
9: I also think he had a tremendous curiosity. So he never stopped working with people who were new, who were emerging. And so he never rested on his laurels. He was always looking for something new. And let's face it, he's redefined himself so many times.
4: This is Air News. In rugby, the Wallabies are staring down the barrel of unwanted history and a third straight defeat to Italy this weekend. Fly half Ben Donaldson says the squad is desperate to bounce back from losses to Ireland and France with a win in Perth.
10: Honestly, like, we've probably just beaten ourselves the past few weeks. You know, we've created a lot of good opportunity. We played really well in the first half in both games, and we've kind of fallen off towards the second half in both games. So similar to last week, discipline is a big thing, and then just finishing opportunities. Like, we're creating a lot. We're just not quite finishing them, especially in the second half.
4: In AFL news, Fremantle defender Luke Ryan says they're preparing for a tough away match on Saturday against Port Adelaide, despite the Power's horror run of injuries and suspension. Mitch Georgiades and Zach Butters are both out, while Jason Horne-Francis will also miss the match after the club accepted his one-match suspension for a bump. Ryan says they won't be underestimating the Power, with Josh Carr ensuring his side is always hard to beat.
11: We want to take the fans out of it, so I'm going to have to start well. And we know Kari. Kari's used to coach at us, and he knows our game plan well. And we're expecting a fair old physical game, and it's going to be a solid game, hard game. We're going to have to be on our A game.
4: Meanwhile, in rugby league news, the Melbourne Storm will be without Queensland captain Cameron Munster for up to 6 weeks as they fight desperately to get themselves into the top eight. Munster is having surgery to repair cartilage in his knee. And in cricket, Brendan McCullum has apologised for England's results under his leadership after he was sacked as Test cricket coach. Australian Independent Radio News.
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13: Good morning. Making news on Pulse, Spirit of Tasmania 5 has left Hobart after 5 weeks of local fit-out work, marking another step towards the long-delayed launch of Tasmania's two new Bass Strait ferries. A coroner has found a moment of inattention caused a Warrane crash that killed an 82-year-old man in 2023. And snow has fallen across elevated parts of the state overnight as cold fronts push temperatures in the coldest areas to minus 2.9 degrees. Get these stories and more on the free Pulse Tasmania app.
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13: Shower or two across Launceston today, heading for a top of 12. Partly cloudy for tomorrow, Wednesday, with a high of 15, and mostly sunny for Thursday, with 14.
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4: Hello there, this is Michael Lynch. Australia now has 13 confirmed cases of H5 bird flu, with 7 in Western Australia, 5 in South Australia and 1 in New South Wales. A giant petrel is now in quarantine on Queensland's Sunshine Coast, with wildlife authorities urgently testing the bird for the deadly H5 strain. They say the bird was found unwell at Noosa Main Beach over the weekend, and they're calling on the public to notify them of any birds suspected of being potential bird flu cases. New South Wales police believe they've charged the mastermind behind the kidnapping and murder of a Sydney grandfather. Dusty Fitzpatrick reports.
5: Chris Bagzarian was snatched from his North Ryde home in February. His body was found 11 days later. Officers say the 85-year-old wasn't the intended target of the kidnapping and was taken in a case of mistaken identity. Detectives have now confirmed the arrest of a 32-year-old man alleged to have coordinated Mr. Bagzarian's kidnapping and death. The total number of people charged over the grandfather's murder now sits at 11. Police say inquiries are ongoing.
4: A 74-year-old man attacked on his morning walk in Sydney's southwest has died in hospital. The father of six was found unconscious at suburban Yennora in the early hours of Saturday morning. A 45-year-old man has now been charged with murder and other offences. In world news, Donald Trump is reimposing the blockade of Iranian ports and says he'll charge nations to use the Strait of Hormuz.
6: We never got paid for it. They made all the money and the United States was just, you know, not, they wouldn't. It's amazing. We guarded it for nothing. And now we're going to guard it and we're going to get paid for guarding it.
4: Trump says he'll impose a 20% charge on all cargo accessing the key shipping lane. In our medical news, latest health data indicates cancer outcomes for First Nations people are improving. Australian Institute of Health and Welfare Research shows the cancer rate decreased in the decade to 2025. The Institute's Justin Harvey says Aboriginal and Torres Strait Islander people remain more likely to be diagnosed with deadly cancers.
7: So lung cancer was the leading cause of cancer death among First Nations people, accounting for an estimated 26% of all First Nations cancer deaths.
4: A continuous stream of tributes is flowing in from across the entertainment world today for actor Sam Neill, whose sudden death at 78 in a Sydney hospital yesterday has stunned all who knew and worked with him. Neill had lived with stage 3 blood cancer for 5 years, but in April announced he was cancer-free. Australian actor Magda Subansky of Kath and Kim fame says Sam Neill was unique.
8: When I spoke to him not long ago, he was cancer-free and really happy and excited about life. So this is devastating. And he was just a one-off, such a talented, classy, beautiful, warm human being.
4: In other news, an RMIT study of 17,000 Australians claims that working from home can increase a person's likelihood of becoming obese. Now to finance news, and a check with the ASX tells us the All Ords is down 41 points and that one Australian dollar is currently buying 69.21 US cents. This is Air News. Nathan Cleary says he still has fire in the belly and is determined to achieve even more before his decorated career comes to an end. The talented halfback ticked one of the last few boxes on the checklist of his critics when he dominated the State of Origin decider for New South Wales. There have been rumoured lucrative overseas options, but Cleary has told Nine he still has unfinished business in the NRL.
9: Like, I just feel like I can still get so much better, and when you're able to enjoy some success, it's just... it's an addictive feeling. You just want more of it. And yeah, and I've always said, like, rugby league's been my passion. I've loved this as long as I can remember.
4: Wallabies playmaker Ben Donaldson is on track to return from injury for Saturday's test against Italy in Perth. In the AFL, Adelaide defender Wayne Malira is confident his body will hold up after he made a successful return against the Gold Coast on Saturday night. Malira was one of the Crows' best in the 79-point win after missing the previous two games with a hamstring issue. He says those worries are now behind him.
10: You know, we took the safe option to not go to Perth just give it another week just to make sure it's fully right for the back end of the year.
4: Former Sydney Swans coach John Longmire has held a second meeting with the Tasmanian Devils ahead of their entry into the AFL in 2028. Longmire is believed to be one of three candidates being considered for that job. Australian Independent Radio News.
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12: Good afternoon. Making news on Pulse, more than 5.5 million illegal cigarettes and 30,000 vapes have been seized in Tasmania over the past year as the state government moves to consolidate the state's tobacco, vaping and nicotine laws into a single act. Snow has forced authorities to restrict a string of Highland roads to four-wheel drives, with motorists reporting cars stuck across the state's elevated areas. And Spirit of Tasmania 5 has left Hobart after 5 weeks of local fit-out work, marking another step towards the long-delayed launch of Tasmania's two new Bass Strait ferries. Get these stories and more on the free Pulse Tasmania app.
11: Pulse Tasmania, the island's number one for news.
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16: Shower or two across Launceston for the rest of the day, dropping to 2 overnight. Partly cloudy for tomorrow Wednesday with a high of 15 and mostly sunny for Thursday with 14.
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19: And now for some good news. Are you tired? Worn out? Burned out on religion? Come to me. 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Watch how I do it. 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
1: Hey, this is Daniel Britt, and here's what's new in Christian music this week. 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Ale!

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1: Now, Tassie is very well known for its fishing, and around the town of Cressy, anglers from around the world visit Cressy to have their go at trout fishing and fly fishing. 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The Lower Falls Walk is 6 kilometres, and the road is more suitable to most vehicles, but always drive carefully and slowly, whilst the 2-kilometre walk to the upper track requires a better vehicle, such as a four-wheel drive, and no caravans or motorhomes. 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
5: Hello there, this is Michael Lynch. Angus Taylor says he's not losing any sleep over the seesawing results of public opinion polls. Support for One Nation has slipped in the most recent polling results, while the coalition leader has gained some ground as preferred prime minister. Taylor says what he's focused on is providing a viable alternative government.
6: Oh, I don't get into the polls up or down. I mean, look, the poll that matters in the end is the one on election day. I know it's trite, it's been said many times, but it's true. And so that's my focus, but my number one focus is on laying out our plan and our team.
5: For many Sydneysiders, keeping a rental roof over their heads continues to cause great anxiety as consecutive interest rate rises impact the housing market. Finder research reveals that 62% of tenants fear further hikes this year, with nearly half already struggling to meet existing monthly payments. Money expert Joel Gibson says renters are facing compounding pressures.
7: Some have had a rent increase in the past 6 months. They're expecting another one in the next six months. And then how do you budget for that when the price of everything else is going up so steeply as well? So they're being hit from all sides.
5: New South Wales police are appealing for more information after the identity of a Sydney daycare worker charged with hundreds of abuse offences was revealed. Officers say Hamish Tate worked at or attended 62 childcare facilities between 2009 and 2025, predominantly across Sydney's northwest. Acting AFP Commander Luke Needham says his officers are making contact with affected families.
8: We encourage anyone who thinks they might have some information regarding this investigation to please reach out to the AFP. We've also set up a website that details the locations where we allege some of the offending took place and other locations.
5: The Fair Work Ombudsman has fined the former operator of a Perth restaurant more than $52,000 for underpaying 18 staff members over 2 years. The company had been ordered to backpay the workers but failed to comply with the legal notice. In world news, the UN shipping agency has warned that there's no legal basis for the United States to impose a toll on all ships travelling through the Strait of Hormuz. US President Donald Trump has announced plans to charge a 20% toll on vessels in the key shipping lane, which he says is to cover the cost of being a guardian for the area. Middle East expert Aaron David Miller has told Today it's a hard sell for American officials who've been arguing that Tehran cannot be allowed to use the strait as an ATM.
9: I think it reflects the confusion and frustration that the administration feels and the box that the president is in. I mean, the options are very bad here.
5: Here at home, and amid fears that the cost of fuel and fertilizer will rise on the back of the resumed conflict in Iran, farmers are demanding reforms and close monitoring of prices. The growers warn that any shortage of fuel or fertilizer would impact the winter grain harvest. Andy Burnham has now received the backing of 349 MPs, guaranteeing him the leadership of the UK Labour Party. Having won the contest unopposed, Burnham will be confirmed as party leader at a special conference on Friday. Following an audience with King Charles at Buckingham Palace, he'll then formally succeed Sir Keir Starmer as Prime Minister and receive the keys to 10 Downing Street. This is Air News.
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5: Well, the Rabbitohs are relishing the impact of wrecking ball David Fifita. The former Broncos and Titans forward has rediscovered his best form, finishing with a try and 11 tackle breaks in the win over Newcastle. teammate Keo Kalamatagi telling Sports Today that Fifita is their go-to man.
4: With Davey, you know, if something, you know, we need points or need something, you know, we just give him the ball and he's 120 kilos faster than anything. And, you know, you don't really see them players come around too often. So I'm grateful he's on my team. I don't have to tackle him.
5: The AFL's stand rule remains in the spotlight after a raft of confusing decisions across the weekend. The rule was introduced to increase the speed of ball movement. Former Carlton captain Sam Doherty telling Sports Today the intention of the rule has been completely missed.
11: There's so much technicality around who's standing, where they're standing. We got players that are turned around the wrong way on the mark because they don't know if it's them or it's someone else. You've got two players that are stopped all the time. There's a simplified way of doing this.
5: Collingwood, meanwhile, heads to the AFL Tribunal tonight to challenge Billy Frampton's one-match ban for rough conduct. At the FIFA World Cup, England left-back Nico O'Reilly is looking forward to facing Lionel Messi, describing the upcoming encounter as a once-in-a-lifetime opportunity. They'll meet Thursday morning in England's semi-final against Argentina. Australian Independent Radio News.
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13: 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Tasmania's independent gaming regulator has warned the state government its new poker machine policies would cause more harm and take the state backwards on gambling protections. Former AFL player and coach Paul Atkins has died after being hit by a vehicle in Wynyard on Saturday night. And Big Bash Cricket is coming back to the North, with the Hurricanes locking in a Launceston match against the Adelaide Strikers on January 9th. Get these stories and more on the free Pulse Tasmania app.
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13: 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Partly cloudy for tomorrow, Wednesday, with a high of 15, and mostly sunny for Thursday with 14.
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0: Many people are affected by anxiety, but how do they cope with it?
1: 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They kept me alive. Their words were words of validation that this is legitimate. The experience that you're having is a condition. It's not a weakness. You're not pathetic and you're not a lesser of a human being for having this. It just is. Just that sense of validation was enough to get me on a road to recovery.
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1: 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Joe Hubbard is a creation researcher, speaker and fossil expert from the UK who will share how real science supports the biblical record of history. He is a fellow of the British Geological Society, is completing his PhD on soft tissues in dinosaurs and ancient fossils, and advises English auction houses on fossil identification and valuation. Fossil displays will be available from 10 a.m, followed by Joe's presentation at 11 a.m. Brought to you by station sponsor, the Creation Discovery Centre, Beauty Point.
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1: There is no doubt that money is a significant part of our lives. We can't live without it. We spend most of our waking hours working to get it, then spending it, and then wondering where it went. But there is more to life than money. And I'm definitely not the first person to say that. But what does it mean, though? What is this more to life that people talk about? It means that there are other things in life that are a more important filter to help decide how we spend our time or what we put our money to or who we want to become. As James Clear says, nobody will ever pay you to go on a date with your spouse or take your kids to the park or grab coffee with your parents. And Jesus said, we cannot serve both God and money, meaning that one will always be serving the other. Being generous with our money, time, and attention starts with serving God first. 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It will be well-rounded, it will have purpose, it will bring joy.
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7: Good afternoon, this is Michael Lynch. Western Australia, South Australia and New South Wales have all reported confirmed cases of bird flu, and Queensland could have its first case confirmed later today. Biosecurity Queensland is investigating a suspected case after a northern giant petrel was discovered acting strangely at Noosa Main Beach. Wildlife Noosa Rescue Manager Will Watson says it's not unusual to see petrels in the area, but he hopes it's a negative result.
8: Do come in, spread out across Sunshine Coast this time of year, so it's not unusual. So it's all just very precautionary, and being that it's petrels that are mainly coming in with the flu virus, we've just got to be really careful.
7: Sydney Metro trains have travelled the full length of the M1 line between Bankstown and Tallawong ahead of its expected opening later this year. Work has been underway to complete the final 13-kilometre section of the line for nearly 2 years. Acting New South Wales Transport Minister Jenny Aitchison says it's a very important milestone.
9: Now, when the passengers depart at Sydenham, the train will continue on to Bankstown, and that is called through running. That will continue over the coming weeks, including during trial running, before we are able to commence the passenger services through to Bankstown.
7: In air medical news, a first aid organisation is launching a pocket-sized tool to help those suffering cardiac arrest. St John Ambulance spokesperson Brendan Maher says the defibrillator is about the size of a soft drink can that could help save lives.
10: When it comes to cardiac arrest, survival chances decrease by around 10% for every minute that passes without receiving CPR and defibrillation.
7: Victoria's opposition Liberal Party says if elected in November, it will increase the speed limit on the Prince's Freeway to 110 kilometres an hour. The change from the 100k limit to 110 would apply for the entire stretch of the road from Laverton North to Colac, although the lower limits would still apply in areas such as Winchelsea. The state's roads minister, Danny O'Brien, says there's plenty of justification for the proposed speed increase.
11: Built to that standard through most of the patch, of course, we wouldn't increase it through towns like Winchelsea and other high-risk areas, but 110 is certainly what it's built for. We think it's a good option for the people of Geelong and the southwest. It will give them more time with family, allow them to be more efficient for business.
7: Veteran Sydney broadcaster Alan Jones is now facing a total of 22 charges relating to 6 complainants. Prosecutors have withdrawn 4 charges of indecent assault against 85-year-old Jones, who has denied all wrongdoing. Steven Spielberg has paid tribute to his Jurassic Park star Sam Neill, whose sudden death at 78 yesterday has devastated all who knew and loved him. In a statement to Variety magazine, Spielberg said he owed a debt of gratitude to Roger Donaldson, Gillian Armstrong, Graham Baker, and Philip Noyce for casting Sam Neill in the roles that led to his playing Dr. Alan Grant in Jurassic Park. Spielberg says he adored making all of the Jurassic movies with Sam, who'll never be forgotten by the cast and crew or by his many millions of fans around the world. This is Air News. Collingwood is optimistic about the extent of the injury Lachie Schultz sustained in the match against North Melbourne. Coach Craig McRae telling Fox Footy he's upbeat.
12: The scan is pretty good. It's positive. He's got a low-grade syndesmosis. He's in a boot for a week, and then we'll see how that goes. So, yeah, again, maybe some positive news. We thought he might have been done for the year.
7: Cricket pitchers across Victoria are being subjected to extra testing and safety measures. Eddie Summerfield reports.
13: The audit follows the death of local footy player Nathan Fitzgerald, who suffered a catastrophic head knock on a pitch. A turf expert has also called on councils to employ qualified groundskeepers at all suburban grounds. An age survey of 19 metro councils found 59% of grounds used for Aussie rules had a synthetic covered concrete wicket, while 11% had soil covered wickets. In response to the death of the young teacher, Mornington Peninsula Shire has ordered additional rubber granules for all senior grounds, while another eight councils say they'll follow suit. Eddie Summerfield, Melbourne.
7: Meanwhile, the Big Bash schedule has now been locked in for the coming summer, with the first Sydney Smash to be played on December 19 at NG Stadium, while the Sixers will host the Perth Scorchers on Boxing Day. And Australian John Lem has been signed by Major League Baseball franchise St. Louis. Australian Independent Radio News.
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14: Good afternoon, making news on Pulse. Tasmania's independent gaming regulator has warned the state government its new poker machine policies would cause more harm and take the state backwards on gambling protections. Former AFL player and coach Paul Atkins has died after being hit by a vehicle in Wynyard on Saturday night. And more than 5.5 million illegal cigarettes and 30,000 vapes have been seized in Tasmania over the past year as the state government moves to consolidate the state's tobacco, vaping and nicotine laws into a single act. Get these stories and more on the free Pulse Tasmania app.
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14: Shower or two across Launceston for the rest of the day, dropping to 2 overnight. Partly cloudy for tomorrow, Wednesday, with a high of 15, and mostly sunny for Thursday with 14.
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17: I know that you're probably careful about what apps you install because they affect how your phone works. Well, you know what? Our hearts are really similar. In the Bible, in Proverbs chapter 4, verse 23, it reminds us to guard what we allow into our minds and hearts because our thoughts, our values and choices, well, they shape the direction and quality of our lives. The verse says, above all else, guard your heart, for everything you do flows from it. 'Cause I'm ready
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17: Well, hey, it's Cam. Welcome to the daily. 3 hours. Let's strap in. We got lots to cover off. The brand new song from Unspoken called Wild Ones is here. We're going to give you a listen to it, tell you what lead singer Chad Matson has had to say about it, part of our news coverage. Also, we'll tell you about the deluxe edition of Ann Wilson's latest album that just dropped. And Phil Wickham has finally announced the release date of this song he's been teasing on socials forever, called Everyday Hallelujah. I will tell you when that's dropping and a little listen if you have managed to miss it so far. I will give you another look at our artist of the week, Natalie Lane, as we count down to Friday and the release of a new song, which sees her taking her sound in a brand new direction. I will cover all this off a little bit later on. But next, ahead of the back half of the school year. I know, it can be a little bit strange to think that we're here already. Well, we're going to be joined in studio by parenting expert Sharon Whipp. We're going to talk about creating some routines that you can put in place for the back half of the year to be able to best support your child's mental health. She joins us in the studio to talk through it next on The Daily.
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0: Still to come on the daily, we're going to talk Phil Wickham. He's got a new book dropping next month, and the song that coincides with it, sharing the title, Everyday Hallelujah. Phil's just announced the release date. He's been working on this and teasing it online for a little while now. We'll tell you what we know at the news desk real soon after we log into the Daily Randomizer. Yeah, I know, that's a little scary. It's a little weird why we're playing that right now. It's got something to do with what we are, I don't want to say celebrating, but bringing awareness to on the 14th of July. And we'll see what the Daily Randomizer can do to be able to link a song in with it next at the Daily.
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0: Next on The Daily, Phil Wickham has announced the release date for his new song, Everyday Hallelujah. We'll cover this off for you, people. More about it at the news desk after we log into the randomizer.
1: Like right now, I'm going to mix things up a little bit.
0: All righty, so we are logging into the computer here in the studio, and based on the search information that we're about to pop into it, we are going to be given the next song to listen to based on the computer's algorithm. So the 14th of July, which happens to be the 195th day of the year so far, is also Shark Awareness Day. Yeah, no, not that kind. But contrary to what you might expect, the purpose of Shark Awareness Day is not to stand on the beach and shout out warnings to terrified swimmers and surfers. Now, like any top predators in an ecosystem, sharks play an essential role in keeping the seas healthy and productive. Now, whilst no one is suggesting we go out and hug a great white on Shark Awareness Day, it is the least that we can do to respect these creatures and help protect them. So, let's see what we can do for Shark Awareness Day on the 14th of July. It's a number of days today. Also, Cow Appreciation Day. It's Bastille Day in France as well. Alrighty. All right, so you are bound to see a shark if you are lost at sea. That is the title track. In fact, you probably don't want to see a shark if you're lost at sea, let's be honest. But it's the title of the Jimmy Needham song. We're getting into it now at The Daily.

0: Are you tuned into the Daily Cam here? Let's dive straight into the news because there's a lot going on.
1: I like to get the daily news.
0: All right, Phil Wickham has announced the release date for his brand new song, Everyday Hallelujah. He says, writing this song was a reminder to myself that God is worthy of our praise in every moment. And he says, I hope listening to it does the same for you.

0: Now, he's announced the song is going to be out next Friday, July 24th. Now, this song also coincides with his latest book, also called Everyday Hallelujah. That's set to drop a little bit later on August the 11th.
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1: Don't miss special guest Joe Hubbard this Saturday, 18 July, at Punchbowl Christian Centre as he explores the fascinating world of fossils, dinosaurs and creation research. 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Fossil displays will be available from 10 a.m, followed by Joe's presentation at 11 a.m. Brought to you by station sponsor, the Creation Discovery Centre, Beauty Point.
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4: Good afternoon, this is Michael Lynch. In breaking news this hour, speculation that NRL club Melbourne Storm could soon be sold to an overseas consortium. The Herald Sun is reporting that international bidders are in negotiations to explore a $160 million investment in the club. It's understood one consortium wants to purchase a majority 80% stake in the NRL club. Donald Trump says he plans to reinstate the blockade of Iranian ports in the Strait of Hormuz. Trump also says the United States will impose a 20% charge on all cargo that would cover the cost of providing safety and security to the region. Speaking to Fox News, Trump defended his suggested charge for use of the key shipping lane.
5: We're going to keep the strait. And we'll probably run it. We'll become the guardian of the strait. Maybe we'll call it the guardian angel of the strait. Yeah. And we should be reimbursed for that. When we do that, we're going to be reimbursed because the other nations are very wealthy. They're on our side. And we can't be expected to do that for nothing, unlike we had for many years.
4: The ramification of the Trump decision here in Australia will be another inevitable increase in the cost of petrol at the bowser. But NRMA spokesperson Peter Currie says while markets have reacted, there's been restraint locally.
6: The most important prices that we want Australians to be focused on are the wholesale prices or the terminal gate prices, and they are still holding relatively stable. So this morning we know that the terminal gate price for unleaded still below $1.70, which is a positive sign.
4: A new poll shows that Victoria is set for a three-way election contest in November. The poll of 6,500 voters conducted by Redbridge on behalf of the Victorian Trades Hall shows Jacinta Allen's government tied with the opposition on 26% of the primary vote, with One Nation on 27%. Unions have been urged to launch a campaign blitz for Labor, while opposition Liberal leader Jess Wilson says Victorians want a change.
7: Every poll just shows me that we have more work to do. I know Victorians are incredibly frustrated at the moment and they see a government that has trashed the future of this state, that is not working for them.
4: A 45-year-old man has appeared in Parramatta Court today, accused of murdering an elderly man in Sydney's southwest. A 74-year-old man who was found critically hurt in Yennora on Saturday died later in hospital. Fairfield Police Commander Superintendent Craig Middleton says the victim was a beloved member of the community.
8: This is a real tragedy for the family involved. A 74-year-old elderly male, an upstanding member of the community, going about his morning daily walk. He's a husband and a father to six children, and at the moment they're dealing with an enormous amount of grief, and our condolences go out to that family.
4: Sydney's Inner West Council is introducing a trial to recycle polystyrene plastic. The trial will run for 12 months, with locals able to take the plastics to selected locations. Councillor Matt Howard says the aim is to prevent tons of waste from polluting the environment.
9: And as we've implemented new programs like food and organics recycling, we're still seeing our red bins filled with large, dense materials like polystyrene.
4: In other news, an RMIT study of 17,000 Australians claims that working from home can increase a person's likelihood of becoming obese. This is Air News. The Wallabies are staring down the barrel of unwanted history against Italy next weekend. A loss would hand coach Joe Schmidt a 10th loss in his last 11 tests and see him finish with only a 35% win record. Fly half Ben Donaldson says the squad is desperate to bounce back from losses to Ireland and France.
10: Honestly, like, we've probably just beaten ourselves the past few weeks. You know, we've created a lot of good opportunity. We played really well in the first half in both games, and we've kind of fallen off towards the second half in both games. So similar to last week, discipline is a big thing, and then just finishing opportunities. Like, we're creating a lot. We're just not quite finishing them, especially in the second half.
4: The NRL will this weekend celebrate the players, the coaches and the volunteers who continue to blaze a trail for future generations of women in rugby league. Sarah Patterson reports.
11: Some of the NRLW's biggest stars have reflected on the rapid growth of the women's game ahead of this weekend's Women in League round. When the round was first launched, the NRLW competition was nothing more than a dream with limited pathways for women to play the game. 20 years on, rugby league is now Australia's most watched women's sport. This weekend's round will celebrate the important role women have played in the progression of the competition.
4: Former Sydney Swans coach John Longmire has held a second meeting with the Tasmanian Devils ahead of their entry into the AFL in 2028. Australian Independent Radio News.
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13: Good afternoon, making news on Pulse. Tasmania's independent gaming regulator has warned the state government its new poker machine policies would cause more harm and take the state backwards on gambling protections. Former AFL player and coach Paul Atkins has died after being hit by a vehicle in Wynyard on Saturday night. And more than 5.5 million illegal cigarettes and 30,000 vapes have been seized in Tasmania over the past year as the state government moves to consolidate the state's tobacco, vaping and nicotine laws into a single act. Get these stories and more on the free Pulse Tasmania app.
12: Pulse Tasmania, the island's number one for news.
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13: Shower or two across Launceston for the rest of the day, dropping to 2 overnight. Partly cloudy for tomorrow, Wednesday, with a high of 15, and mostly sunny for Thursday with 14.
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18: I know that you're probably careful about what apps you install because they affect how your phone works. 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Our hearts are really similar. In the Bible, in Proverbs chapter 4, verse 23, it reminds us to guard what we allow into our minds and hearts because our thoughts, our values and choices, well, they shape the direction and quality of our lives. 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
18: All right, welcome to the daily. Hey, it's Cam. Tuesday already. My gosh, we are just flying through this week already. We're not going to even say counting it down to the weekend just yet. But all right, let's refocus. Unspoken. They've just dropped a brand new song. It's called Wild Ones. It's been a little while since they last dropped new music. Lead singer Chad Mattson has had a little bit to share about this one. P.S. Wait for a reimagined version of this song with Ben Fuller dropping at some point. That's a little sneaky peek behind the scenes. Anyway, as well as that, we've got another look at your artist of the week, Natalie Lane, who this Friday launches a bold new era. She's got a new song with a big new sound. And so as our artist of the week, we're going to hear her talk about a song called Fragile very soon. But next, something to ponder and think about. We've got our daily thought on the way, and we're going to be focusing in on an idea that presents the way that we kind of perceive what's going on in the world and everything that happens to us is very reflective about what's happening on the inside of us. It's an interesting idea. We're going to dive in straight after this at The Daily.
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0: You are tuned into The Daily. Happy Tuesday. All right, let's get you thinking. Time to dive into our daily thought. Let's do it.
1: Something to think about.
2: Wow, I never thought of it like that.
0: All righty, so here's something that we want to dive into today. The world around you becomes beautiful when the world inside of you becomes peaceful. Sounds inspiring, doesn't it? But it doesn't mean that life suddenly becomes easier. I mean, the bad traffic will still be there. Bills still need to be paid. People are still going to disappoint you. So what actually changes? Maybe it's not the world at all. Maybe it's the way that you experience it. Because when your mind is constantly anxious, bitter, or chasing something, it's real hard to notice anything good. Even small inconveniences feel really overwhelming. A delayed reply becomes rejection. A mistake becomes failure. A rainy day feels like proof that everything is going wrong. But when there's peace inside of you, your perspective shifts. You still see the problems, but they no longer define everything else. You notice the sunset on the drive home. You laugh a little bit easier. You appreciate people instead of expecting them to fix your happiness. Now, that doesn't happen because life became perfect. It happens because you're no longer fighting every single moment. And I think that's something that many of us wrestle with. We spend so much energy trying to rearrange our circumstances, hoping that they're finally going to make us feel a little bit more settled. But what if we got it backwards and around the wrong way? What if peace isn't found after everything changes, but rather before it? Because having that peace on the inside doesn't erase reality. But what it does do is it gives you the freedom to see the beauty that was already there, quietly just waiting beneath all the noise. So remember, the world around you becomes beautiful when the world inside of you becomes peaceful. Something to think about, isn't it? That's our daily thought.
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0: come on the daily. Brand new music from Unspoken. Brand new track just landed. It's called Wild Ones. We'll give you a listen to this at the news desk. But first, we're going to have another look at your artist of the week, Natalie Lane. She's dropping new music this Friday, a brand new song called Big World. It's a new era, it's a new sound, and so we're counting down by looking at how we got here. The last time that Natalie joined us on the show, she was talking about what she felt was one of those big break moments where she went from a relative unknown artist to all of a sudden someone that people all around the world were talking about.
1: You know, I think that moment might be when I started posting these little videos of songs that I was writing, you know, on Instagram and Facebook and TikTok and all that stuff. And I never thought that it would do much of anything, but I started posting clips as I would write them, and people would weigh in on what they thought about the song. And the first several videos got seen by hardly anybody. And then one just kind of went off, and it was millions of people viewing it and commenting. And it's been really sweet to watch the way that, I mean, something that I never thought would happen, God's used to take it across the world.
0: The song that we showcased yesterday was her first number one here in Australia, called Oh Joy. Natalie tells the story of a song called Fragile after this at The Daily.
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4: With their news headlines, I'm Michael Lynch. Australia now has 13 confirmed cases of H5 bird flu, with 7 in Western Australia, 5 in South Australia, and 1 in New South Wales. New South Wales police are appealing for more information after revealing the identity of a Sydney daycare worker charged with hundreds of abuse offences. St John Ambulance is launching a pocket-sized tool to help and possibly save the lives of those suffering cardiac arrest. Donald Trump says the US will reinstate the blockade of Iranian ports in the Strait of Hormuz and will impose a 20% toll on all cargo ships accessing it. A continuous stream of tributes is flowing from across the entertainment world today for actor Sam Neill, whose sudden death at a Sydney hospital yesterday has stunned all who knew and worked with him. Andy Burnham has now received the backing of 349 MPs, guaranteeing him the leadership of the UK's Labour Party. To our sport, and amid speculation that he's considering overseas options, Nathan Cleary says he still has unfinished business with the NRL. Collingwood heads to the AFL Tribunal tonight, where advocates plan to challenge Billy Frampton's one-match ban for rough conduct. And Wallabies playmaker Ben Donaldson is on track to return from injury in time for Saturday's test against Italy in Perth. Those are today's top stories. This is Air News.
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0: Next on the daily, I'll give you a listen to the brand new song from Unspoken. They've just dropped a brand new EP called Wild Ones. We'll cover this off for you at the news desk. But before we do, let's have another look at your artist of the week, Natalie Lane. It's a big week for Natalie. She's about to launch a new era of her music with a new sound. We get a little bit of a vibe of here through this brand new song called Big World. It's a pretty timely week too, because it was at the start of July in 2020 that she dropped her debut album called Be Human. So it's all happening at the moment. We're going to have a look now at one of the songs from her album All Joy called Fragile. Before we play it and we ready ourselves for this new era launch on Friday, here's what Natalie has to say about this song.
1: Hey friends, I'm Natalie Lane, and this is the story behind my song, Fragile. I wrote this song at a time where I really needed to lean on the faithfulness of the Lord when life felt incredibly fragile. We thought there were a lot of songs that would say, you know, God knows how to fix fragile things, and that's so true. He can come in a moment. But wouldn't it be maybe even more powerful to say that God knows how to hold fragile things? He knows how to be right there in the middle of our weakness with us. And one of my favorite lines in the song says, I guess I've done a good job acting like I'm so strong, but no one really knows me like you. And I've always kind of been that person to hold it together. And I don't want to say that I'm weak, you know, who does? But God sees our weakness as sort of a door where his glory can pour through. So maybe there's sort of a strength in our fragility because he's holding the whole thing together.
0: There's your artist of the week, Natalie Lane, with, as she calls it, Fragile. Or for us here in Australia, Fragile. It's here at The Daily.

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1: Mum made me go to church one day to see her new pastor, and it was literally the world's longest sermon. As everybody grew hangry and sore from the pews, this teenage boy stood up and yelled out, "Boring! This is boring! I want to go play basketball!" My mum took him out to play and left me there alone. When the kid left, the preacher apologised for the outburst and said that the kid had learning issues. I thought, no way! He only said what we all wanted to say, and now he's outside playing basketball while we're stuck in here! As I jealously watched my mum double dribbling with her butt out, as only mums can, it was obvious there was one epic thing about that church. The young man enjoying his best life while the rest of us were inside decomposing.
0: For more candid conversations on faith and mental well-being, check out sunburntsouls.com.
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0: 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Here it is.
2: I love the wild ones, the ones who don't believe, feeling forgotten, the lost and least of these.
0: Now, lead singer Chad Mattson says this new song is a reminder that every one of us is prone to wander. We've all fallen short of God's glorious standard, but that's exactly why he sent his son, Jesus, to seek and save the wild ones. No one's too far gone, too broken, or too lost for his love. Jesus is still chasing down prodigals, welcoming outcasts, and calling every wandering heart home.
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0: Still to come on The Daily, Ann Wilson has just dropped the deluxe edition of her album Stars. We'll tell you everything you need to know at the news desk, including why Ann just got a sense that the project wasn't done. We'll tell you about the extra goodies, the brand new songs, and everything. We'll wrap it all up for you. Plus, parenting expert Sharon Witt's going to be here in the studio. I want to talk about, especially with the back half of the school year now staring us in the face, how that we can set up our family routine to be able to better support our kids' mental health, especially going through the back half of this year when all those big stressful exams start to come in. I mean, it can get a little crazy real fast. So, that's all ahead of us next hour on The Daily.
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6: I'm Mark Dransfield. The cut to the fuel excise could be extended as oil prices rise amid threats of tolls on the Strait of Hormuz. Donald Trump wants to tax all ships that use the key trade route, claiming the US is providing protection for free. Federal Minister Mark Butler says the Commonwealth will consider all options to drive down petrol prices.
7: This conflict, this war can't end soon enough. Obviously for innocents who are caught up in it in the region, but also for the broader global economy. Of course, we continue to monitor this situation. And if we have to make decisions in the interests of households, we'd obviously look at that at the appropriate time.
6: Police believe they've charged the man who coordinated the kidnapping and murder of a Sydney grandfather. 85-year-old Chris Bagsarian was snatched from his home in a case of mistaken identity. His body was found 11 days later. Seven people are already before the courts and police have now charged another four. Detective Superintendent Andrew Marks says officers are working to track down more suspects.
8: What I can say is that it is an organised crime network. I'm not going to go into specifics of where they're located or who they are, other than to say that we are investigating that link and we are continuing to investigate that those that are responsible.
6: Mobile phone use behind the wheel has been directly linked to the death of a cyclist in South Australia. The district court has heard that Shannon Turner used his mobile 55 times while driving in the lead up to hitting and killing John Dennis at Port Pirie South in October 2023. Turner's been remanded on continuing bail. He'll be sentenced later this month. Tasmania police are investigating a serious armed robbery at an East Coast property where a man was left with serious injuries, his firearms and car were stolen, and his home was destroyed by a deliberately lit fire. The 76-year-old man, injured during the incident at Coles Bay on Saturday, remains in the Royal Hobart Hospital in a stable condition. Police are seeking information on the incident. The latest data shows a slight improvement in the number of available rental properties across the country. The national residential vacancy rate climbed to 1.3%, which experts warn is still extremely tight. SQM Research Managing Director Louis Christopher says some markets are even tighter.
9: The highest rental vacancy rate we're recording is actually in the Canberra market, where rental vacancies are running at 1.7%. And the tightest market, which is extraordinarily tight right now, is Darwin, where we're only recording 0.3%.
6: Air health news and a new study shows sleeping patterns can directly influence our eating habits and subsequent health risks. Research from Griffith University shows people who stay up late consume more high-fat, high-energy foods compared to early risers. And Professor Roseanne Kruger says while both groups ate similar amounts, a person's metabolic rate is typically slower in the evenings.
10: When we eat food early in the morning, our insulin and hormones and metabolism work are more at work at that time. But when we are at rest in the night, our internal metabolism also goes into rest, and therefore we don't process the food as well.
6: This is Air News. Fired up West Tigers coach Benji Marshall has slammed reports he's fallen out with Jerome Luai. The club's decision to move Luai on at the end of the season, 12 months earlier than planned, sparked rumours about the pair's relationship. But the coach has set the record straight.
4: The fact that people can make up rumours that we're having a relationship breakdown or a rift between our friendship is absolutely...
6: AFL and Collingwood's Lachie Schultz is only set for a short-term absence due to an ankle injury he suffered in last Friday night's game. Meantime, Hawk Harry Morrison has signed a one-year contract extension, keeping him at the club until the end of 2027. The world's best golfers are preparing for the final major of the year, the Open Championship at Royal Birkdale in the UK. Former world number one Jordan Spieth feels he's due a run in contention after steadily improving his recent form.
11: There are things I can do now that I can do significantly better than I could when I was number one in the world. There should be nothing that should stop me in my own head of being able to search and believe that I can reach that again.
6: Seven Aussies will tee off from Friday morning, including former champion Cameron Smith. Australian Independent Radio News.
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12: Good evening, making news on Pulse. Tasmania has spent more than $22 million parking its new Bass Strait ferries while waiting for their Devonport berth. Tasmania's independent gaming regulator has warned the state government its new poker machine policies would cause more harm and take the state backwards on gambling protections. And former AFL player and coach Paul Atkins has died after being hit by a vehicle in Wynyard on Saturday night. Get these stories and more on the free Pulse Tasmania app.
5: Pulse Tasmania, the island's number one for news.
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12: Shower or two across Launceston for the rest of the day, dropping to two overnight. Partly cloudy for tomorrow, Wednesday, with a high of 15, and mostly sunny for Thursday with 14.
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19: I know that you're probably careful about what apps you install because they affect how your phone works. Well, you know what? Our hearts are really similar. In the Bible, in Proverbs chapter 4, verse 23, it reminds us to guard what we allow into our minds and hearts because our thoughts, our values and choices, well, they shape the direction and quality of our lives. The verse says, above all else, guard your heart, for everything you do flows from it.
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19: Hey, it's Cam. Welcome to The Daily. And look, remember, you can always check in, shoot us a quick message, or revisit some of the great conversations we've had on the show by checking out all the podcasts and fire off a note to say g'day at thedailyshow.com.au. All right, we've got music very soon that topped the charts this week in 2017. It's going to be our daily flashback. It wants to present to us the idea of recapturing the way that a child looks at the world. Also, Ann Wilson has just dropped the deluxe edition of her album Stars. We'll tell you about all of the extra goodies, the new music, and why she felt like she wasn't done yet with the project the way that it was. But next, as we prepare ourselves to just wrap our little minds around the rest of the school year, it can be a little stressful. This is the business end, especially for the kids at the older level of high school and secondary school. So how can we just maybe take this opportunity to start thinking about the routines that we're setting up for the family and for the kids that are going to best support their mental health? Parenting expert Sharon Witt's going to be with us next on The Daily.
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2: Hey, you tune into The Daily. It's Cam here. Every Tuesday, we put parenting under the microscope. Our expert, Sharon Witt, is here in the studio. Shaz, as we begin to just wrap our minds around the idea of term three and the fact that we've got the back half of the school year now to be able to charge through to the finish line, we want to be looking after our kids and in particular for their mental health. And that's what we want to spend a little bit of time talking about today.
3: Yeah, I really wanted to focus on creating family routines that support the mental health of our family.
2: Yeah.
3: And we know that one in five people experience symptoms that can lead to mental health concern. And so we know that a lot of both parents and kids have mental health concerns, and we really want to put some family routines around that to help support them. We're not after perfection. We're just after putting in some things to help parents feel more regulated, kids feel more regulated and less rushed. So I've got a few ideas. First of all, we want routines that are set up around predictability, not rigidity. And it's very easy to have routines set up where we think this is very inflexible. And what we actually want to create are routines that are predictable but not rigid. So kids actually love to know what's going to happen next. So if we've got a family visual calendar, it's great for them to see some things that are on the calendar, but we also need to let our kids know that there's also some flexibility around that. And just because it's on the calendar doesn't mean it has to happen. The other thing that I would suggest is one or two anchors matter more than having a full schedule. So families just don't need a packed routine. They need consistency, so a consistent morning cue or an after-school wind down or a bedtime rhythm, just as important to help families feel grounded rather than actually having a massive schedule. So just having some anchor points. For example, first thing in the morning, we have breakfast. We might have 10 minutes of watching our favourite show and then we go and brush our teeth. We've got anchor points to create our routine in the morning, but it's not about absolute, this has to happen this time and this time and this time. We also want kids to start with transitions, not tasks. So the hardest moments are often between things. So waking up, leaving the house, going home, going to bed. So creating gentle routines and transitions help reduce those meltdowns and arguments. So, for example, when my kids were little, we used to read, and that was our transition before we went to bed. So there was a 15-minute time of reading in bed with one of the parents. So it's about just having those little transitions. I also want to encourage parents, and this can be really tricky, but regulated parents create regulated homes. And that is, I want to say that again, regulated parents create regulated homes. So this is a call out not to make parents feel guilty, but I want to encourage you to also look after yourself and look at those ways that you might need to regulate yourself, because often our kids, when they are feeling overwhelmed and overregulated, they need to borrow our calm. And if we are high and we are feeling really dysregulated, they are going to match us in that. So what can we do for ourselves? Well, if we're feeling dysregulated and it's all too much, we might need to just go for a walk. If you've got a partner that can stay home with the kids for a minute, you go for a 15-minute walk. Or whether you've got your own routines like going to the gym during the day, or whether it's reading or having a warm bath or whatever it happens to be. And also, I just want to encourage parents to build in buffers in their home. Like, don't schedule everything. Don't make it too busy, because we all need buffers. And one of the things I love about my days is I always create a buffer so that if something comes up and someone says, would you like to do this? Or if I'm just feeling, you know, a bit bleh, I've got a buffer. I'm not too scheduled so that, you know, I'm exhausted. So just a few tips for creating routines but supporting the mental health of all of us.
2: Yeah, that's a really good way to frame it, because routines, I mean, I thrive on routine to be able to be in that systematic structure. But to keep that in mind, to be able to think about our mental health and not striving for perfection, really important. So thanks for being here. The Daily's parenting expert, Sharon Witt. Thank you.
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0: Still to come on The Daily, Ann Wilson. All right, she's just dropped the deluxe edition of her latest album. There's a handful of extra goodies, some new music as well. We'll tell you what Anne has had to say about this at the news desk after we take a wander down memory lane to the year 2017. Do you remember? Every kid at school had a fidget spinner.
1: They're simple enough, a pinwheel-like gadget held between two fingers that spins smoothly on a bearing.
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0: Now, as far as music is concerned, for our daily flashback, we're about to revisit a song that topped the chart this week 9 years ago. And funnily enough, based off the fidget spinner, the idea of this song was to return to the way that a child sees the world. We're going to talk about this more next at The Daily.
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5: With their news headlines, I'm Michael Lynch. Australia now has 13 confirmed cases of H5 bird flu, with 7 in Western Australia, 5 in South Australia, and 1 in New South Wales. New South Wales police are appealing for more information after revealing the identity of a Sydney daycare worker charged with hundreds of abuse offences. St John Ambulance is launching a pocket-sized tool to help and possibly save the lives of those suffering cardiac arrest. Donald Trump says the US will reinstate the blockade of Iranian ports in the Strait of Hormuz and will impose a 20% toll on all cargo ships accessing it. A continuous stream of tributes is flowing from across the entertainment world today for actor Sam Neill, whose sudden death at a Sydney hospital yesterday has stunned all who knew and worked with him. Andy Burnham has now received the backing of 349 MPs, guaranteeing him the leadership of the UK's Labour Party. To our sport, and amid speculation that he's considering overseas options, Nathan Cleary says he still has unfinished business with the NRL. Collingwood heads to the AFL Tribunal tonight, where advocates plan to challenge Billy Frampton's one-match ban for rough conduct. And Wallabies playmaker Ben Donaldson is on track to return from injury in time for Saturday's test against Italy in Perth. Those are today's top stories. This is Air News.
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0: still to come on the daily, the extra goodies on the deluxe edition of Ann Wilson's album Stars that just dropped. All right, we'll tell you about what's here at the news desk in just a sec. Right now, though,
1: are you telling me you built a time machine?
0: Time for a little wander back to 2017, and the song that topped the TCM chart here in Australia this week in 2017, so what's that, 9 years ago, was the title track of United's album called Wonder, that Joel Houston said really encapsulated a very simple theme.
2: I want to look at the world like a kid again. I think that's what this song is about.
0: You can picture it, can't you? Just the way that a child's face lights up when they see something exciting for the very first time. I think as we age, and this song and this entire project really captured this idea of coming back to our lives and coming back to our faith with that sense of childlike wonder. It was the heart behind the song that topped the chart this week 9 years ago in 2017, United and Wonder. It's your daily flashback.

0: tuned into the Daily Cam here. We're flying through it. In fact, we're just about done. We're going to be wrapping up for you in just a moment. Let's do this right now.
1: I like to get the daily news.
0: All right, it's time for one last story. Ann Wilson has just released the Blue Hour Deluxe version of her album Stars. The expanded 17-track project adds a little bit more depth to her third studio album, bringing fresh moments of reflection, surrender, and hope to a project rooted in faith, healing, and reaching for Jesus in every season. Wilson says these songs have continued to take on new meaning since Stars released last October, and getting to bring them to life again with new versions, incredible collaborations, and this new song, Me and Jesus, has been such a gift. My hope is that these songs encourage people and remind them that God is faithful throughout every high and every low. He always meets us right where we are. Now, among the deluxe album's five new additions is Me and Jesus, a brand new song born from the grief and reflection of losing a close friend. So

0: The expanded record also features the recently released Still Do with Cole Swindell, which Billboard tapped as a country-shaped song of faith and redemption. Also, there's an acoustic version of Carry Me and a live version of God's Story.
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0: You tune into the Daily, and we're wrapping things up. We're about to just pop the run sheet back into the folder with all the rest of them, and looking forward to doing it all again tomorrow with you. Another look at your artist of the week, Natalie Lane.
1: Take me down the long way if that's where I'm meant to be.
0: We're counting down to Friday. That's when she's going to be dropping a brand new song called Big World. And if you haven't caught it yet, here's a little taste. Got a bit of a big band feel. 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
4: I'm Mark Dransfield. Australians have made more than 2,000 complaints about sexual extortion online over a period of 6 months. Young men aged 18 to 24 were the most common victims. Communications Minister Annika Wells says tech companies must address the issue.
5: This is some of the most heinous content and conduct that we see online. And yet, the report has found that big tech is simply not doing enough. They have the tools, they have the resources, and yet they are choosing not to use them with full effect.
4: Fuel market analysts say despite the single biggest spike in oil prices since 2020, the local petrol cost may only see a moderate rise. More from Jefferson Shaw.
6: Oil prices have surged more than 10% following heightened tensions in the Middle East and suggestions of a US toll on shipping in the Strait of Hormuz. NRMA spokesperson Peter Curry says our regional benchmark price for diesel has increased by $7 a barrel and unleaded by nearly $2. He says while markets have reacted, retail prices have so far remained relatively stable.
7: Certainly we've seen a fair bit of restraint domestically.
6: However, Mr. Curry says sustained high oil prices could see prices rise at the Bowser. Jefferson Shaw, Sydney.
4: A 45-year-old man has appeared in Parramatta Court accused of murdering an elderly man in Sydney's southwest. A 74-year-old was found critically hurt in Yennora on Saturday and later died in hospital. Fairfield Police Commander Superintendent Craig Middleton says the victim was a beloved member of the community.
8: This is a real tragedy for the family involved. A 74-year-old elderly male, an upstanding member of the community, going about his morning daily walk. He's a husband and a father to six children, and at the moment they're dealing with an enormous amount of grief, and our condolences go out to that family.
4: And Victoria Police have arrested an alleged high-ranking crime figure accused of ordering kidnappings, home invasions and firebombings across Melbourne. The 20-year-old Essendon man is accused of using encrypted apps to task offenders with violent crimes on behalf of an offshore crime boss. In the US, a man's been killed while driving away from immigration agents. Officials say the agent opened fire at the fleeing car due to public safety concerns. It's the second shooting by ICE this week. In AIR Medical News, a first aid organisation is launching a pocket-sized tool to help those suffering cardiac arrest. St John Ambulance spokesman Brendan Maher says the pocket defibrillator is about the size of a soft drink can and could help save lives.
9: When it comes to cardiac arrest, survival chances decrease by around 10% for every minute that passes without receiving CPR and defibrillation.
4: And Australia's largest pension funds are failing to meet basic customer service standards. A survey's found a quarter of prospective Superfund customers were told to go online to find basic details when they called for information. Super Consumer's Chief Executive Xavier O'Halloran says a number of issues have been identified.
10: Calls not getting through in the majority of cases. The biggest super fund in Australia is Australian Super. We're talking a lack of empathy and support for people who are struggling and trying to get their money out of their superannuation fund.
4: Finally, to the Australian share market, the All Ords closed down 1.7 points at 90.01. One Australian dollar is buying around 69.5 US cents. This is AIR News. Geelong is yet to rule out injured pair Tanner Bruin and Jack Henry for Thursday night's clash with St Kilda. Bruin suffered a neck injury while Henry injured his throat in the loss to the Giants. Coach Chris Scott says they'll make the call later in the week.
2: We've still got a fair way to go, and my policy generally is to give everyone a bit of space with these things until we're ready to give a more accurate position on availability.
4: NRL and a massive blow for the Storm's hopes of qualifying for the finals. Cameron Munster has been sidelined for 6 weeks with a knee injury. Tyron Wishart is expected to replace Munster in the 5/8 position and partner Jerome Hughes in the halves. And the Wallabies are under pressure to end a 6-match losing streak in Saturday's Nations Championship Test against Italy in Perth. Australia's blown half-time leads against Ireland and France to open the competition. Wallabies legend Matt Burke says they need to be more ruthless.
11: It's so frustrating, sitting there and rather than, are we going to hang on, they need to have some kind of ability to up the ante and, push it into the ground when they've got the opposition down and out.
4: Wallabies playmaker Ben Donaldson is on track to return from injury. Australian Independent Radio News.
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12: 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The Tasmania Jewels have broken the WNBL membership record, selling more than 2,200 foundation memberships on day one. And Big Bash Cricket is coming back to the North, with the Hurricanes locking in a Launceston match against the Adelaide Strikers on January 9th. 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
12: Mostly clear across Launceston tonight with an overnight low of 2, partly cloudy tomorrow reaching 15, and cloud clearing on Thursday with 14.
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16: 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This is how much God loved the world. 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And this is why, so that no one need be destroyed. 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He came to help, to put the world right again. John chapter 3, verse 16 to 17.
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0: 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How about a manager who just isn't fair? Are you dealing with unreasonable people? Hi, I'm Chuck Swindoll. The natural tendency of the human heart is to fight back, especially against unfair and unreasonable treatment. But revenge is a sure sign of self-appointed lordship over one's own affairs. Revenge, then, is inappropriate for anyone who has submitted to the lordship of Jesus Christ. Christians must stand in contrast to all of those others around us. Our focus should be toward God, because that finds favor with Him. Let's let Him worry about all the rest.
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1: Don't miss special guest Joe Hubbard this Saturday, 18 July, at Punch Bowl Christian Centre as he explores the fascinating world of fossils, dinosaurs and creation research. Joe Hubbard is a creation researcher, speaker and fossil expert from the UK who will share how real science supports the biblical record of history. He is a fellow of the British Geological Society, is completing his PhD on soft tissues in dinosaurs and ancient fossils, and advises English auction houses on fossil identification and valuation. Fossil displays will be available from 10 a.m, followed by Joe's presentation at 11 a.m. Brought to you by station sponsor, the Creation Discovery Centre, Beauty Point.
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3: Good evening, making news on Pulse. Tasmania has spent more than $22 million parking its new Bass Strait ferries while waiting for their Devonport berth. The Tasmania Jewels have broken the WNBL membership record, selling more than 2,200 foundation memberships on day one. And Tasmania's independent gaming regulator has warned the state government its new poker machine policies would cause more harm and take the state backwards on gambling protections. Get these stories and more on the free Pulse Tasmania app.
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3: Mostly clear across Launceston tonight with an overnight low of 2. Partly cloudy tomorrow, reaching 15, and cloud clearing on Thursday with 14.
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1: One of our good friends did a post about gratitude every single day of the year last year. What you wouldn't know reading the post is that this person has had a really hard life and has overcome a lot of adversity. The practice of being grateful isn't about ignoring the pain or pretending the hardship doesn't exist, but it's about shifting the focus from what is missing to what is present. What gratitude does is rewire your brain to notice the blessings in your life. It trains you to see the gold amongst the dirt. Sometimes when I'm struggling with my bipolar, I feel like punching life in the face. But taking time to thank God for the things He has blessed me with lifts some of the affliction and makes life a lot more enjoyable. Maybe today is a good day to start practicing gratitude in your own life.
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1: If you head to the north of the state, you will find a pair of long beaches, Badger Beach and Baker's Beach, backed by coastal heathlands and grasslands, wetlands and woodlands. 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
6: 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A Northwest man has pleaded not guilty to attempted murder after allegedly shooting another man in the stomach. And Tasmania has spent more than $22 million parking its new Bass Strait ferries while waiting for their Devonport berth. 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
6: Mostly clear across Launceston tonight with an overnight low of 2. Partly cloudy tomorrow reaching 15 and cloud clearing on Thursday with 14.
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2: Don't miss special guest Joe Hubbard this Saturday, 18 July, at Punch Bowl Christian Centre as he explores the fascinating world of fossils, dinosaurs and creation research. Joe Hubbard is a creation researcher, speaker and fossil expert from the UK who will share how real science supports the biblical record of history. He is a fellow of the British Geological Society, is completing his PhD on soft tissues in dinosaurs and ancient fossils, and advises English auction houses on fossil identification and valuation. Fossil displays will be available from 10 a.m, followed by Joe's presentation at 11 a.m. Brought to you by station sponsor, the Creation Discovery Centre, Beauty Point.
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1: There are times in my life where I get completely depressed, and it's like a cloud of darkness descends upon me. One time in the darkness, I read Psalm 88 and finally found a psalm that made sense. It's a psalm of lament, and the author basically just spends the whole psalm complaining about everything wrong in his life. He's feeling depressed, his friends are against him, his family's acting crazy. He just speaks from the heart and has it out with God. At the end of the psalm, there's no happy resolution or silver lining. He simply says, "Darkness is my only friend." If you feel dark or downtrodden or broken, approach God and let it fly. He doesn't need your words to be perfect or religiously sound. He loves you as you are, so approach him as you are.
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7: 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Launceston General Hospital is under significant pressure from high demand tonight, with capacity stretched so thin that its ability to admit more patients is limited. A Northwest man has pleaded not guilty to attempted murder after allegedly shooting another man in the stomach. And Tasmania has spent more than $22 million parking its new Bass Strait ferries while waiting for their Devonport berth. 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
9: No matter what the weather.
7: Mostly clear across Launceston tonight with an overnight low of 2. Partly cloudy tomorrow reaching 15 and cloud clearing on Thursday with 14.
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13: Welcome to 15 Minutes in the Word with New York Times bestselling author Joyce Meyer. On today's program, Joyce will be teaching from her series, What is Love? Anytime we are loving someone, God is there. Because love is not something God does, it's who He is. God is love. Wherever love is, God is. Now, here's Joyce with today's teaching.
14: Matthew 5:46 says, if you only love those who love you, what reward will you get? Even tax collectors can do that. And he picked on tax collectors because they were among some of the most hated people back then. So Jesus is saying, I don't want you just to love the people that love you back. I want you to love the people that are hard to love. Yeah, you don't sound too interested in that. So, what is love? Well, God is love. And many times when I have my thank you session in the morning, which I've made a habit out of doing it every morning now, first thing when I get up, and I don't even start trying to pray or asking God for anything till I first tell him everything I'm thankful for. And so I'm thankful for him, really thankful for Jesus. Boy, am I thankful for the Holy Spirit that he lives in us. I'm thankful for conviction. I'm thankful when I sin that God convicts me of sin, that he loves me too much to just leave me alone and let me be in a mess, but he'll correct me. Those whom God loves, he chastises. But we talk about love a lot. We love everything from ice cream to God, and I think we have to really know what the God kind of love is. I said last night there are four Greek words that are translated love in the Bible, so they don't all mean the same thing. But agape, which is the God kind of love, divine love, the love that can love people that are hard to love, the love that can love enemies and people who have treated you unjustly, that's from the Greek word agape. Phileo is a friendly kind of love. Eros is a romantic kind of love. And storge, I guess that's how you say it, is love for your family. But we specifically want to talk about this God kind of love. And I read a definition last night that I want to start with again today of what agape is. It could be defined as charity. However, we often think of charity nowadays as giving away money or things, which doesn't even begin to encompass all that agape is about. Agape love, now please listen to these words, is unconcerned with self and concerned with the greatest good of another person. Wow. Agape is not born out of emotion. Loving somebody has nothing to do with how you feel. You cannot like somebody and still love them, because love is really how you treat a person. It's not how you feel about them or what you think about them. It has nothing to do with what they've done to you. It's how are you going to treat them? If they've been mean to you, are you going to be mean back? No, that's the world's way. But we're called to a higher life. You got to let go of the lower life, and then you can have the higher life. And God tells us, gives us the formula for loving our enemies. Pray for them. How many people really pray? Last night I asked how many people were mad at somebody, and at least 65% of the people raised their hand. Now, you know, that sounds funny, but it's really very sad, and it has me very concerned, because as long as I've been preaching, I can go anywhere at any time and I can ask that same question, and anywhere from 65 to 90% of the people in the room will raise their hand that they have unforgiveness in their heart. This is a huge, big, big problem, and it is shutting down the power of Christianity. It's keeping us from changing the world, and the devil has us holding on to something that does not bother our enemy. They don't care if you're mad at them. They are out having a good time and could not care less if you're mad at them. So you're only hurting yourself. You're playing right into the devil's hands. And why don't you forgive? Because you feel. We have to learn to live beyond our feelings. And you can. You can separate how you feel from what you're supposed to do. So if you start praying for your enemies, it is very difficult to keep hating somebody that you pray for all the time. And so, you know, it says bless your enemies. You think, well, I don't want them to be blessed. If you pray for God to bless your enemies, that doesn't mean he's going to give them a new car. The first thing he may bless them with is some truth and reality about their behavior. Come on. You know how to pray. They don't. As believers in Christ, we not only have a privilege of knowing him, we have a responsibility to show the world who Jesus is. Come on, if you are going to be a Christian, be a real one. Don't be somebody that just has a bumper sticker on your car and a cross around your neck and a big Bible and go to church once a week and live like the devil the rest of the week. An unbeliever maybe can't forgive, but you can because you're full of God. And he's put his forgiveness in you. That means whatever you have in you, you can give away to somebody else. Amen? And I'm going to have to talk about this some today because somehow I feel I have to try to get it across to people how so desperately important all this unforgiveness is. It has to be dealt with because we are just, Christianity is not impressing the world. They think we're half goofy and phony and hypocritical, but if we'll just really walk in love, I mean real love, the kind of love I'm going to talk to you about today, not just a word, not just something we say, but really get down to what it really is and start applying it, especially to people that are hard to love. Wow. You know, there's a whole bunch of us. I mean, there are people like us all over the world. And if we'll all get ourselves off of our mind long enough to start really letting God use us, I do believe that Jesus can change the world through us. Amen. I mean, I really believe that. I'm not just saying it. I really believe it. You heard just a couple of these testimonies this morning. AJ, in prison for murder, hating God. Now he works for the ministry. I mean, God is so amazing. So agape isn't born out of emotion, feeling, familiarity, or attraction, but from the will and is a choice. So any one of you can decide to forgive somebody, and just because you still feel like your skin crawls every time you see them, that doesn't necessarily mean that you don't love them, because love is not how you feel, it's how you decide to treat them. I'm going to pray for them. I'm going to bless them. If they need help and God prompts me to help them, I'm going to help them. And I don't care if I ever get anything back. I'm going to do this because I love God and because of what he's done for me. And this is not something that you just do one time, one and done. I mean, we better get really, really good at forgiveness, because it's only going to get worse the closer we get to Jesus returning. I mean, get good at it. Like the minute somebody is even in the middle of offending you, just say, no, I'm forgiving them. Been there, done that, not going to live. You know, like I said last night, they may not deserve your forgiveness, but you deserve peace. So do yourself a favor and forgive. You're not doing your enemies a favor when you forgive them. You're doing yourself a favor. So love, God is love. Jesus said in Matthew 25, I was hungry and you fed me. I was naked and you clothed me. I was sick and you visited me. I was in prison and you came to see me. And they said, well, Lord, when? He said, if you've done it to the least of these, my brethren, you've done it unto me. Now, if we really read those scriptures and take that in, what he's saying is, however you treat people is how you're treating me. Now, I maybe need to say that 10 times, but I won't. Jesus is a people person. And if I mistreat somebody, he takes it personally. And he doesn't like it. Amen? I got a little bit cranky yesterday morning with our pilot when he called me and told me that they couldn't get the plane out of the hangar, yeah, the thing where they keep it, because the hangar door came off the track, and so I got a little frustrated, wasn't being patient like love is, and I called him back and apologized. You know, we're not going to all be perfect at all this stuff. We're going to make mistakes, but the minute that you know that you have misbehaved and been rude to somebody or treated them wrong, be man or woman enough to humble yourself and call them and say, I was wrong and I'm sorry. It will not kill you to say I was wrong. And I'll tell you something, people respect you when you admit that you were wrong rather than making excuses for it. Amen. Amen? I told you last night that we had quite a day yesterday, and those days just, they bring that impatience out of me that's still there. But the good news that I didn't tell you, and I thought about this last night, was the impatience and the frustration that I felt lasted no more than 5 minutes. And I was able to work it out with God and get over it. You know, 40 years ago, that would have been like a never going away thing. I would have ruined my day, my week. I would have been mean to people. I would have been rude to people. I would have felt sorry for myself. I would have complained and moaned and groaned. And so we are growing, church. You're growing, I'm growing. And as long as we're growing, God's happy about that. Paul said, I've not arrived. And I can tell you, I've not arrived, but I have decided that I am going to keep pressing on. Amen. God is love, and where love is, God is. I love that. You got to think about that for a while.
8: God tells us to love everyone. We may not feel like doing it, but it's something we need to do on purpose. Christians are supposed to act differently and show love by being patient with other people's weaknesses. 1 John 3:18 says, Dear children, let us not love with words or speech, but with actions and in truth.
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5: Good evening, making news on Pulse. Police have renewed their appeal after two masked men allegedly stole nine firearms and set a Coles Bay home on fire. The Launceston General Hospital is under significant pressure from high demand tonight, with capacity stretched so thin that its ability to admit more patients is limited. And a Northwest man has pleaded not guilty to attempted murder after allegedly shooting another man in the stomach. 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
5: Mostly clear across Launceston tonight with an overnight low of 2. Partly cloudy tomorrow, reaching 15, and cloud clearing on Thursday with 14.
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13: You know, I've heard all the theory. You don't have to be afraid because God is in that place with you.
14: Yeah.
13: That's the theory. But how do I know? How do I know that I can really rely on Him to be there and to be on my side and to act? Well, hi, I'm Bernie Diamond and thank you so much for joining me again. Today we're going to be taking another look at the fear that we all go through in life from a different perspective.
15: Fear is something that, quite frankly, we don't much want to talk about, and yet it's something that's so very real for so many people in this world. We don't want to admit to the rest of the world that we're afraid. And so we kind of put on this brave face as though everything's fine. But on the inside, fear can be eating away like a cancer. So often it's the case that the things we used to place our confidence in, well, they're not working anymore. People place their faith in all sorts of things, their stock portfolio until the stock market takes a dive. People place their faith in relationships until those relationships fail. And so we lose confidence. And when we lose confidence, the deep rot of fear sets into our hearts. Well, truly I tell you, God wants to deal with that so decisively in our lives. Now, that doesn't mean that we're not going to go through things and situations and challenges that aren't scary. Of course we are. That's life. But God's plan is that when we do, that we'll be ready, that our confidence will be in Him. Imagine a life where these times of fear are replaced with a quiet confidence in God Himself. That's His plan. That's why He keeps saying to us, do not be afraid. Us being afraid falls so far short of His plan to fill us with His peace. That's why I really encourage you to stick with me over these next few minutes as we discover how to live out God's ideal of not being afraid. I was talking with a friend recently. Great guy, one of nature's gentlemen, as the saying goes. He's kind and considerate and competent. He's just a delight. I've worked with him for about 15 years, but over the last few years, our paths have headed off into different directions. Now, I had cause to call him about something, expecting to hear his cheerful, bouncy voice on the other end of the phone. But what I discovered was a shell of the man I once knew. His world had fallen apart. His family was gone. His career seemed over. It was an incredibly difficult and painful time for him. He said, I'm sitting on a beach at the moment, wondering what, if anything, the rest of my life holds. Now, none of us want to have the stuffing ripped out of us. But you know something? It happens to all of us at some point. It doesn't matter who we are, where we live, what we believe. And you know, I've heard some preachers preach as though, well, if you believe in God, bad things won't happen to you. That's a load of rubbish. Bad things happen to God's people too. In fact, sometimes especially they happen to God's people. They just do. Take Israel, God's chosen people. They found themselves in this scary, fearful place. They've been in slavery, exiled in Babylon for the best part of three generations. It's a long time. Only a handful of their elders can ever remember living in God's promised land, Jerusalem. So what does God have to say to these people who are cowering in fear under the yoke of slavery? Have a listen. It comes from the Old Testament, the book of Isaiah, chapter 41, beginning at verse 8. But you, Israel, my servant Jacob, whom I have chosen, the offspring of Abraham, my friend, you whom I took from the ends of the earth and called from its farthest corners, saying to you, you are my servant, I have chosen you and not cast you off. Do not fear, for I am with you. Do not be afraid, for I am your God. I will strengthen you. I will help you. I will uphold you with my victorious right hand. See, the first thing that God does is He reminds them of His promises to Abraham. When Abraham stood in that promised land centuries before, this is what God promised him. Genesis chapter 15, beginning at verse 18. On that day, the Lord made a covenant with Abram, saying, to your descendants, I give this land from the river of Egypt to the great river, the river Euphrates, the land of the Kenites and the Kenizzites and the Kadamites and the Hittites and all the other little Vegemites. God gave that land to Abraham and his descendants. It was God's promise. God had chosen them and had promised them the land. So God had gathered them from the ends of the earth, and He said, I will not cast you off. I am your God. I will strengthen you. I will help you. I will uphold you with my victorious right hand. The whole thing that God relies on here in talking with His people in their fear and their despair is not on who they are, or how strong they are, or how clever they are. No, He's saying to them, look at who I am. Look at my promise. I know it's tough. I know you're confused. I know it's scary, but I am your God. I am with you. You are my servant. I have chosen you. I took you from the ends of the earth. Don't be afraid. But how does that help them? Isn't He the God who failed them 70 years earlier? Okay, so He sends them some prophet and He says, don't be afraid. But He's got more. He's got so much more. See, He said, it's not just my promises. Have a look at who I am. And just in the chapter before, we were looking at Isaiah chapter 41. Just in the chapter before, He tells them who He is. He says, to whom will you compare me? What, to an idol? I mean, a bit of mulberry wood made by an artisan? Don't you realise? Haven't you heard? Hasn't it been told to you from the beginning? Haven't you understood from the foundations of the earth? It is he who sits above the circle of the earth, and its inhabitants are like grasshoppers, who stretches out the heavens like a curtain and spreads them like a tent to live in, who brings princes to nothing and makes rulers of the earth as nothing. Scarcely are they planted, scarcely are they sown, scarcely has their stem taken root in the earth, when he blows on them and they wither and the tempest carries them off like stubble. To whom will you compare me? Who is my equal, says God the Holy One? Lift up your eyes, look and see who created these stars. Who brings them out by their host and numbers them and calls them by name, because he is great in strength, mighty in power. Not one is missing. Why do you say, O Israel, my way is hidden from the Lord and my right is discarded from my God? Haven't you known? Haven't you heard? The Lord is the everlasting God, the creator of the ends of the earth. He doesn't grow faint or weary. This is powerful stuff. Don't you get it? He's saying, I'm the God who created the whole shooting match. See those trillions of stars up there? I created them. I make them come out each night. I am so much bigger than your circumstances. It makes absolute sense for you to put your confidence in me. I have been in those fearful places in my life. And you know what happens? All you can see is the dirty, great, big 800-pound gorilla in the room. All you can see are the people or the circumstances that cause us to fear, and that's human. We don't know what the future holds. We imagine all the bad things are going to happen at the same time. And then, I don't want to get preachy, but I've discovered in my life that when God steps into my situation, no matter how scary it is, when he steps in and whispers in my heart, do not be afraid. He means it. Do not fear, for I am with you. Do not be afraid, for I am your God. I will strengthen you. I will help you. I will uphold you with my victorious right hand. My hunch is that today he means to whisper those words into your heart and mine. Do not be afraid. The Word of God is alive and active, amen, with the power to transform your life, to help you become all that God made you to be. 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My prayer is that your heart will be touched and transformed as you draw ever closer to Jesus through the power of his word. I'm Bernie Diamond, and I'll catch you again same time tomorrow with
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2: 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He is a fellow of the British Geological Society, is completing his PhD on soft tissues in dinosaurs and ancient fossils, and advises English auction houses on fossil identification and valuation. Fossil displays will be available from 10 a.m, followed by Joe's presentation at 11 a.m. Brought to you by station sponsor, the Creation Discovery Centre, Beauty Point.
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4: Most Christians have never been taught what the Bible says about being filled with the Holy Spirit. So we tend to look in all the wrong places or chase the sensational when the answer has been there all along, tucked quietly in a single verse of Ephesians chapter 5 in the Bible. You see, God never intended his children to pursue empty promises. His word offers something far better: tangible, trustworthy access to real power for everyday life. Hi, I'm Clayton Bjellin, and today on Insight for Living, Chuck Swindoll answers the essential question, what does being filled with the Spirit mean?

0: We are thinking about how great our God really is these days. For four Sundays, we spoke of the character of God, and we focused our time and thought on four particular characteristics of our Heavenly Father. And then we turned to the cross of Christ, and we addressed the benefits of what our Savior accomplished when He died in our behalf on that cruel cross as the climax of His reason for coming to this earth. But our Father and our Savior have not left us without a comforter. And though the work of the Holy Spirit is not as well known or well articulated or defined as the work of the Father and the Son, we do need to be aware of what the Spirit of God does and the role He plays. And today there is the all-important subject of His filling. Very few Christians are taught the accurate teaching of Scripture regarding how to be filled with the Spirit. So we look for all other ways to make that happen. Among them, sensational ways, which we'll say more about later. But tucked away in the fifth chapter of Ephesians is the clear and unmistakable direction given by the Spirit of God in Scripture for us to hear and to heed. And this section has to do with the filling of the Holy Spirit, not to be confused with the regenerating work of the Spirit or the sealing work of the Spirit or the baptizing work of the Spirit. This is the filling, and we'll explain that further as we are together today. Ephesians 5, I'll begin the reading at verse 15 down through verse 21. Ephesians 5, verse 15. Therefore, be careful how you walk, not as unwise men, but as wise, making the most of your time, because the days are evil. So then, do not be foolish, but understand what the will of the Lord is. And do not get drunk with wine, for that is dissipation, but be filled with the Spirit, speaking to one another in psalms and hymns and spiritual songs, singing and making melody with your heart to the Lord, always giving thanks for all things in the name of our Lord Jesus Christ to God, even the Father. And be subject to one another in the fear of Christ.
1: 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Chuck titled today's message, What Does Being Filled with the Spirit Mean?
0: Jesus said that He would send the Spirit of God, and in sending Him, He would also provide power. Well, some have taken that word power and made it, as my prof used to say, walk on all fours. Now there's power for everything. I don't know the last time you checked, but I have done a little, and I noticed there is now power evangelism, whatever that is. There is power prayer, power preaching, power healing, power encounters, power ministry for every size and shape there may be. You can even wear power ties to carry out your power ministry on power Sundays. I mean, if there's ever been an overused, abused word, it's power. The Spirit of God simply provides a normal Christian life for us. An everyday, believable, the word is authentically Christ-like life lived out from one day to the next. I sometimes like to compare it to a normal, authentic marriage. I know there are some of you thinking about marriage. Today, we come back to reality. So let me clarify. A normal, everyday, good, solid, reliable marriage is not made up of soft, romantic music filling rooms full of scented candles every day. It is not sitting for hours in a bubbly hot tub together, kissing and hugging one another. After a while, both of you can't even fit in the same tub, and you don't want another one in there with you when you are there. It is not your wife wearing 2 yards of saran wrap and a string of pearls as she crawls in bed at night. That's not the normal plan. It is not soft-footed waiters serving you a hot cup of tea as you sit on your Maui lanai watching the surf crash against the sand of the seas. The normal married life is not getting love letters from your spouse several times a week. It is not your husband getting ready for a shower, and as he takes his shirt off, you think of the model on the cover of GQ magazine. That's not the normal kind of husband you would expect. It's not a house full of teenagers anxious to do the supper dishes each evening, or thrilled to be told to keep their rooms spotlessly clean, or delighted to bring their grade point average up to 3.9, hopefully 4.0 before they graduate. That's not normal. That's not normal. The normal married life is not getting a mother-in-law with a face like Michelle Pfeiffer and a heart like Mother Teresa. That's not the normal, normal mother-in-law. Well, what is normal? It is the authentic. It is the real. The normal marriage is everyday living from one day to the next, faithful to one another, counting on one another to be there when times are difficult and, in some cases, impossible to go on without the other person. The normal Christian life is a lot like that. It is the enablement to live a life that those without Christ can't even imagine. It is, if you will, the power to control your tongue. It is the ability to clear your and clean up your thoughts. It is a way to guard you from temptation so that you don't plunge in and fall into one temptation after another. The authentic Christian life offers you hope beyond the normal drag of the flesh. These two are always in opposition to one another. Think of them as such. The spirit life, the flesh life, the spiritual walk, the carnal walk. In order to enter the Christian life, well, let's compare it to buying a car. Two things are essential for you to enjoy the car that you buy. First is a set of keys. The key lets you in the car. It'll help open the trunk or the glove box, or even once you're in, to lift the hood on the car. You can't enjoy the car without the keys. What the keys are to the car, conversion is to the Christian life. Okay? You don't enter the Christian life because you're born into a Christian family, or because you attend a church where the Bible is taught, or even because you learn verses from this book called the Bible. You enter the Christian life through the key, Christ. John writes it this way: he who has the Son, S-O-N, the Son of God, has the life. He who does not have the Son of God does not have the life. You either have the key that gets you in the car or you don't. So first is the key. The second thing you need, and you'll notice it soon after getting the car, is fuel. Now, you can't pull up to your garden hose and turn on the spigot and put the hose in the tank and save money from going to down to the service station and put water in your... No, the engine is meant to run on a fuel. To the amazement of some people, and certainly I'm one of them, a number of people in the family of God think they can live their life out in the flesh and everything will run along as God planned it. When you operate in the flesh, the engine shuts down. The goal is to operate in the Spirit. What the fuel is to the car, the Spirit of God is to the authentic, normal Christian life. It is not a miracle a day to keep the devil away. If fact, someone has put it very well, a good friend of mine, if miracles were every day, they'd be called regulars. But they're miracles, and they rarely occur. And by the way, you're finding a parking space at Nordstrom's at Christmas time is not a miracle. Please, it's not. It just so happened a car pulled out and you pulled in, hopefully. It's just that. Try your best not to make even the remarkable event miraculous. Miracles happen instantaneously, and they lack anyone's ability to explain them. I have a friend who had cancer of the tongue. He asked me to pray along with a handful of his friends, and we prayed for him. He had the x-rays. He took the x-rays to get a second opinion at Mayo's, and somewhere between the physician in Dallas and the physician at Mayo that examined the same x-ray, the cancer was gone. No one could explain it, to the point where the people at Mayo Clinic said, these are not the right x-rays. They just couldn't explain it. Another example, God, for some sovereign reason and for his purpose, healed my friend of that cancer on the tongue. I have other friends I prayed for, and they died with the disease. A more common response is, it does take its toll on you, and you are rarely miraculously healed. But sometime, and certainly God is able to do that. But that's a miracle. The spiritual life, the normal filling of the Spirit, doesn't have anything to do with a miracle. It has to do with putting the fuel in the tank and engaging the gears and driving, carrying on your life. Now, look at Colossians chapter 2, just before we get over to Ephesians. Look at Colossians 2. That's one of the little four small letters in the New Testament. Galatians, Ephesians, Philippians, and Colossians. Look at this second chapter, verse 6. I love this verse because of its simplicity. Therefore, as you have received Christ Jesus the Lord, that's the key. That's the key in the ignition that turns on the engine. That's the key that gets you inside. You do not claim to be a Christian if you have not received Christ Jesus the Lord. If you do, it's erroneous. He who has the Son has the life. He who has the key can start the car. Just as you have received Christ Jesus the Lord, that's the key, now the fuel, so walk in him. That's the Spirit of God at work, fueling, engaging your life in an authentic manner. The longer I live, the more I place a high priority on authenticity. I don't know of anything that impresses the lost world more than this combination, an authentic life and a joyful attitude. Those things are contagious. How could you be this real, and how could you be this joyful in a world like this in which we live? The way you live has nothing to do with the circumstances around you. That's what makes it such a phenomenal life to offer individuals. Now, turn from here to John chapter 14. Let's do a quick little review on where we've been. John 14, remember, is the conversation that followed the Last Supper. Jesus is with his faithful 11. Judas has left. Jesus is teaching them about the life yet to come. He tells them in John 14, verse 16, I will ask the Father. Remember, this is at the Last Supper. He's going to be with him only a few more hours. I will ask the Father. He will give you another helper that he may be with you forever. See those words? That he may be with you forever. Down in verse 17, we read, he abides with you and will be in you. So the promise is, when you come to Christ, now that we are at the time of the Spirit's working and the Spirit's filling and the Spirit's indwelling, When you come to Christ, you have the Spirit of God living within you. Before I go any further, let me tell you, a wasted prayer is, Lord, send me your Spirit. If you're a Christian, you have the Holy Spirit. And that's like praying, Lord, be with us today. It's a very common prayer. It's a wasted prayer. He is with us. In fact, his Spirit lives within every believer. It's called the indwelling of the Holy Spirit. And if you are in Christ, Christ is in you. With Christ comes as well the Holy Spirit. You have the Spirit, and he permanently lives within you. Now look at Acts 1:8. Not only do we have the Holy Spirit permanently indwelling in us, we now have God's enablement. Jesus Christ promised the Holy Spirit. That's the first point. Second, the Spirit of God has now come and lives within us permanently. And the third is the Holy Spirit will come with power. Verse 8, you will receive power when the Holy Spirit has come upon you. You shall be my witnesses in Jerusalem, in Judea, in Samaria, even to the remotest part of the earth. One of the great missionary verses. In fact, it's a verse for all believers. We live our lives with an eye toward the world around us. We don't become a closed clan, just a tight little clique of people just living unto ourselves. That's the sign of a cult. A cult does that. But in authentic Christ-like Christianity, we live for the purpose of reaching the world with the message of the Savior. So the Holy Spirit will come with power, and we know now he has come. Now, third, we now have God's enablement. See the word power? It's the word from which we get our word dynamic or dynamite. Dunamis is the word. It's a word I call divine enablement. Divine enablement. Because I have the Spirit, I have within me the controls to handle my flesh. I can't handle it on my own. I couldn't all the time I was without Christ. But once I came to Christ, I got the key to the car, I got the fuel for the tank, and I engage the gears, and when I do, the Spirit of God takes over and overcomes the fleshly drive within me. The drive to react, the drive to strike back, the drive to get even, the drive to throw a temper fit, the drive to have my own way. On and on, we could list them for the rest of the afternoon. This is the work of the Spirit as he now provides divine enablement. I made a quick list of them in my study. We have an inner dynamic to handle life's pressure. We are now able to be joyful regardless. We have the capacity to grasp the deep things of God that we could never understand on our own without the help of the Spirit. We have little difficulty maintaining a positive attitude toward life, being unselfish, being servants, living humbly before one another. We have a keen sense of intuition. As we get into the text of Scripture, God begins to reveal to us his mind. We'll look more at that next time. We can be vulnerable and open. We can share our hurts, our needs, our brokenness. We rely on the Spirit to intercede for us in ways that we can't even do for ourselves. We have an internal filtering system, so that when we are in the presence of error, we detect, we discern that it is error. We can actually live a life worry-free. My list goes on and on. Because we have the Spirit of God living within us, those things are different. That was not true before he lived there. With him comes the power, the enablement to live above the drag of everyday life. One more turn before we get to Ephesians. Look at 1 Corinthians chapter 6. I want you to see what you are as a living, breathing Christian. 1 Corinthians chapter 6 concludes verses 19 and 20 with some terribly important information. Do you not know? And by the way, he's writing to people in the first century. Can you imagine the people in the 21st century who don't know this? Even people that had been in a church that Paul founded. Do you not know, says the apostle, that your body is a temple of the Holy Spirit who is in you? So put that down if you're taking notes. Your body is a temple of the Holy Spirit. What does that mean? It means he resides there. He lives there. He indwells your person. You don't have to ask for him to come in. He lives within. And because he dwells within, his desire is to be in control of your lips and eyes and ears and actions and thoughts and reactions and motives. But we are the temple of the Holy Spirit.

0: and sits down at the piano. Our piano sounds like the way a piano ought to sound. And I stand back and go, that is fantastic. That is wonderful. Our piano is so happy, and so are all of us who are listening to you today. And what if Van Cliburn said to me, you know what, Chuck? I have the ability to give you my person so that you can play like this. And I say, you're kidding. He goes, no. Okay, you ready? And I say, yeah. So I'm suddenly Van Cliburn. All right. So I sit down and I'm playing Chopin's Polonaise and Beethoven and Bach, and I'm doing all this Mozart work. I'm playing some great hymns, and it's wonderful. And I'm amazed at this ability to do what I could never have done on my own. And then I start thinking, hey, I'm pretty good. I start sounding like chopsticks all over again. You know why? Because when you're operating in the power of the Spirit, you don't operate for your own glory. If anything's being carried out, it's being carried out for God's glory. We just read, you're not your own. You're going back to playing chopsticks, and you can't play unless you're under the control of the one who has come to live within you. In a simple and fragmented way, that is what it is to be under the control of the Spirit. You're not your own. That means your goal in life is not to get what you want. Can I go further? It means it's not all about you. In spite of what you may hear today, you're not that great, Shakes. I mean, when you look deep enough, what you find is just gross depravity. You're not in life for yourself. We're not our own. We've been bought with a price. So what are we supposed to do? Look at verse 20, end of the verse, 1 Corinthians 6:20. Because of this, we are to glorify God in our bodies.
1: 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The Spirit-filled life isn't about pursuing what we want. It's about surrendering to the one who bought us at infinite cost. That kind of surrender sounds radical in a world that insists life is all about me. But here's the promise. When we stop grasping for control and start yielding to the Spirit of God, something remarkable happens. This is Insight for Living. Chuck titled today's message with a question: what does being filled with the Spirit mean? I'm Clayton Bjellin, urging you to join us when Chuck Swindoll continues to define what it means to be filled with the Holy Spirit tomorrow on Insight for Living.
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3: Good evening. 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Police have renewed their appeal after two masked men allegedly stole nine firearms and set a Coles Bay home on fire. The Launceston General Hospital is under significant pressure from high demand tonight, with capacity stretched so thin that its ability to admit more patients is limited. And a Northwest man has pleaded not guilty to attempted murder after allegedly shooting another man in the stomach. Get these stories and more on the free Pulse Tasmania app.
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5: No matter what the weather.
3: Mostly clear across Launceston tonight with an overnight low of 2. Partly cloudy tomorrow, reaching 15, and cloud clearing on Thursday with 14.
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10: Some of you I know probably are miserable in your work and you're saying, I know God doesn't want me here. 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But you stay there until God moves you. All right? He has a purpose for you being there. 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
11: 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Welcome to Leading the Way. 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Today, Dr. Youssef answers some of the whys in life, like why God placed you in your job, or your neighborhood, or your family. He points you toward the life of Joshua, and how God chose and grew him to become one of the greatest leaders in history. 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
10: Back in the 60s, there was a well-known spy by the name of Eli Cohen. In fact, he was probably the greatest spy in Israel's history. Eli has infiltrated the highest echelons of the Syrian government. He had access to the high military secrets. He got the master plan of the Syrian defenses. He got the precise locations of the armaments and of the fortification of that country. And he transmitted all of these from a hidden location in Damascus all the way to Israel. Eli Cohen lived deep into the enemy's territories. Eli Cohen became close friends with those who are at enmity with his people. And as a result, Israel experienced victory back in the Six-Day War in 1967. Now, in many ways, this is a modern story that is a replica of the story that is found in the book of Joshua, chapter 2, and I want to encourage you to turn to it. Joshua sent two spies to the enemy's territories. Their job, their task, their call, their mission was to bring victory to their people. Of course, today we have satellites that are so powerful that can literally see into people's bedrooms. Today we have the AWACS planes. We have reconnaissance planes. We have drones. We have all kinds of technology. And yet, the cry of all of the military experts around the world, particularly our military experts, is that good and helpful as all of these technologies may be, the greatest need, and there are no substitute for people living and breathing behind the enemy's line. Military experts, and by the way, so many of our generals, including MacArthur, literally studied the book of Joshua, and they followed the book of Joshua. And Joshua, to them, was a great military leader. But military experts would testify to you that there is nothing like sharing the experience and the life on the other side. And in many ways, I am grateful for technology. I am thankful for technology, for the preaching of the gospel. I am grateful for television. I'm grateful for radio. I'm grateful for the internet. So many people watching around the world, even now. We use every form of technology that's available to us to penetrate into areas where no man has gone. We do it for gospel dissemination. We do it for gospel proclamation. But there are no substitute for a person, life lived with another person. Life on life. They could never take away from the absolute necessity of the walking and talking and breathing with another person on the other side of the divide. Let me apply Word of God to every one of you, whether you're at school, in college, whether you're at the office or the factory or on the golf course, wherever you are. The call of God on your life is where you are and where you spend the majority of your time. And around you, there are many people who may be sitting next to you in an office or in a classroom. But in reality, they are living deep into enemy's territories. They are living deep into Satan's domain. Many of them are living deep into the territories that most of us, if not all of us, have lived before Christ came into our lives. Let me make this very clear. Your non-Christian co-worker, your non-believing fellow students, your antagonistic neighbor, your hostile colleague, they are not your enemies. Did you get that? They may declare enmity on you, but they're not your enemies. They may live in enemy's land and territory, but they're not your enemies. They may be living under the control of the enemy's power. power, but they're not your enemies. They may be enslaved by the enemy's chains, but they're not your enemies. They may be enslaved by addiction, but they're not your enemies. They may have adopted the enemy's characteristics in their life and in their walk, but they're not your enemies. When you see your work as God's gift to you, as God's opportunity to you, when you see your place at school, wherever you are, in the classroom or in the playground, as God's mission field for you, when you see your neighborhood as God's mission field for you, when you see your workplace as a fishing pond and you are the greatest fisherman that's ever lived, when you see your surroundings as God's given opportunity to penetrate deep into the enemy's territories, then you will be able to reach people nobody else can. You're going to see them as potential brothers and sisters in Christ. You're going to view them with sympathy. You're going to view them with compassion. You're going to view them with love and longing to help them be saved eternally. Now, this is the second in a series of messages entitled, what? You got it. Let me ask the question and you give me the first answer, okay? We've got the second today, but let me ask the question. You want me to do what?
7: Step up.
10: Step up is the first step. And the second thing I want to talk to you about today, if I ask the question, you can give me the answer. You want me to do what? Go to the enemy's territory. That's what God wants you to do today. These spies went in, and they saved a whole household. And a woman was the most unlikely woman, Rahab, the prostitute. I couldn't help but think of another person in the Bible who went to the enemy's territories, but instead of preaching the gospel, instead of sharing the good news about Jehovah, instead of talking about the mercies of God and the power of God and the sovereignty of God that he had seen with his own eyes with his uncle Abraham, he went in and he became part of the culture. His name was Lot, and he lived in Sodom and Gomorrah. But instead of being a light in the dark city, he became an ember. Instead of being salt in that rotting place, he became dust. Instead of standing strong, he compromised. But not these two people who understood that the job was God's opportunity to minister to whomever he sent them to. Wherever you spend the majority of your hours, that's your mission field. Wherever you spend the majority of your time, that's your mission field. You are called by the Lord there to be a missionary. And so the question that we need to ask ourselves is this: am I helping to save those who are lost all around me? Or have I blended with the environment? That's the question. Have I forgotten why God has placed me in my work environment? Have I forgotten that? Have I forgotten and beginning to see my job, my work, my school, wherever I am, as a drudgery instead of an opportunity? Have I forgotten that? Can you imagine if these two guys have gone to Canaan and there they saw the prosperity and they could have said, man, what we can do here. What a great business opportunity. We can just blend with the rest of that community. We can just blend with that culture. We can do great business deals here. Oh, God can take care of his own. We don't have to worry about him. Oh, but they didn't. Why? Because they understood. They understood that they were on a mission. They understood that they were sent for a purpose. That they understood that they were to fulfill the plan of God in the history of mankind. They were to fulfill God's plan for his kingdom. And that's exactly what you're doing. You are fulfilling God's plan for his history and his kingdom. They were to fulfill God's plan for the future of their people. And in many ways, your workplace, your school, or your neighborhood is your call. That's your call. That's your mission field. You see, that's God's plan for you. That's God's plan for your life. Some of you, I know, probably are miserable in your work, and you're saying, I know God doesn't want me here. But I got news for you. If God doesn't want you there, He's going to move you from there. But you stay there until God moves you. All right? He has a purpose for you being there. Even the difficulty and the difficult circumstances and the difficult people that you're dealing with, they are part of God's overall plan to bless you and bless them. You are on a mission. That's God's plan for your life. That's God's plan for someone in your workplace to come to the kingdom and to know Jesus and be eternally saved because of you. That's God's call on your life. In fact, it is because of their focus on their mission in their workplace that these two spies were able to save Rahab and her whole household. Now, here's a mistake that a lot of Christians make. They think that people ought to clean up their act before they can become Christians. They think that they ought to look like us and dress like us and speak like us and live like us before they can become believers. That is a mistake, big mistake. God saves from the guttermost to the uttermost. Let me repeat that. God saves from the guttermost to the uttermost. God saves the very ones that we think are impossible to be saved. God saves those whom you think are beyond reach. Jesus saved the prostitutes, He saved the tax collectors, and the people that the Pharisees thought they are beyond God's reach. The very fact that God chose a harlot of all the Canaanites, He chose a harlot by the name of Rahab and her household. That fact alone, that He would choose a woman of ill repute, should be an encouragement to all of us who love the Lord Jesus and love people. God's grace is for the criminal. God's grace is for the rebellious. God's grace is for the most unlikely people. So don't ever say this person is beyond the grace of God. That is a mistake, a terrible one. And don't ever forget that God has shown His grace and He's shown His mercy upon a brutal persecutor of the Church of Jesus Christ by the name of Saul turned Paul. And Paul turned to write 1/3 of the New Testament. Don't ever forget that. So your boss might be foul-mouthed. Your co-worker may be living in an immoral lifestyle. Your fellow student may be strung out on drugs. Your neighbor may be angry all the time. But none of them are beyond God's grace. None of them are beyond God's reach. And God placed you there, wherever you may be, for a purpose, and the purpose to save that which was lost. I know people ask through the years, was it right for Rahab to lie in protecting the spies? Read my lips. No. No. I want you to hear me right on this one. It is never right to do the wrong thing for the right reason. I want to repeat that. It is never right to do the wrong thing for the right reason. The Bible merely reports it, does not approve it. And don't ever forget that at that point of her life, she has only heard about Jehovah God. She had not experienced Him yet. In fact, when you see your workplace and your school and your factory and your neighborhood and your environment as your mission field, you are going to be amazed of who's going to come out of the woodwork. You'll be amazed. I'm convinced there are people who are just waiting for you to open your mouth. You see, it works that way. When you begin to see your workplace as your mission field, God is going to honor you. And these two Israelites probably could not believe their ears when they heard from Rahab what they heard. I mean, they were not prepared for this. Look at verse 9 of chapter 2, book of Joshua. Here's what she said. She said, I know that the Lord has given His land to you and that a great fear of you has fallen on us so that all who live in this country are melting in fear because of you. Look at verse 10. We have heard about the Lord drying up the water of the Red Sea for you so that you can come out of Egypt. Can you imagine this? I mean, they're probably looking at each other. He said, you know, can you believe this? Is she really, is she for real? The king of Canaan is terrified of us, a bunch of, you know, ragtag army of former slaves. But beloved, listen to me. While it is important to be equipped for the task, while it is important to have knowledge, but you do not need a PhD in apologetics to tell somebody about Jesus who forgave your sins. Amen. All you need is a God going ahead of you and preparing their heart. That's all you need. And that's why we pray for the lost. We pray because we know that only God can do it. And therefore, we trust the living God to go ahead of you and with you and beside you in order to accomplish his purpose. In fact, Rahab told them all that they wanted to hear, all they needed to hear. I mean, she just gave them encouragement they never thought was possible. They never dreamed that this would be the case. God had already terrified the hearts of the Canaanites. He had gone ahead of them. He has done his spade work. He already prepared everything for them. All they need to do is to walk in and get it. Why would the Canaanites be terrified of this ragtag army, former slaves? Oh, they were not terrified of them. Listen to me. They were not terrified of them. They were terrified of the God of Israel. They were terrified of Jehovah because his reputation as the God of power and might had already gone ahead of them. It is the power of God that melts people's heart, no matter how hardened they may be. Let me review again. In the first message, we saw that the answer to "you want me to do what" was? And the answer today is go to the enemy's territories. You see, Rahab knew that a nation of former slaves had no strength of their own to take on the Canaanites. She knew that. Oh, but she heard about their God. She heard about their God. And now she's delighted to meet two of his children. I have no doubt that wherever you are, wherever you spend the majority of your time, in your office or school, the factory, clinic or neighborhood, wherever you are, there are those who are in pain and anguish. There are those who are tormented and in sorrow. There are those who are lonely and fearful. There are those who are saying to themselves, I've heard that Jesus saves. I've heard that Jesus heals. I've heard that Jesus transforms lives. I've heard that Jesus gives strength to the weak. I've heard that Jesus liberates the addicted. I have heard that Jesus sets a prisoner free. I have heard that Jesus binds the broken hearts. I have heard that Jesus forgives the sin and removes guilt. And that person is waiting for you to speak a word of healing, a word of forgiveness, a word of restoration. They are waiting for you to say, oh, you know, the Jesus that you've heard about, I have firsthand experience with him. I know him. I know him. Let me tell you about him. Jesus set me free from worry and anxiety. Jesus set me free from fear and dread. Jesus forgave all of my sins and took all of my guilt away. Jesus put my feet on the solid rock. And Jesus gave me a spiritual garment that no one can take away from me. And that person would say, amen. Give God glory. Give God the glory. That's fine. That's all right. That's all right. Amen. But that is not your testimony, it ought to be. And the person would say, where have you been all of my life? And you say, I've been here all the time. I just kept my mouth shut. I've been here all the time, but I've been waiting for an opportune time. I have been praying, spying the territory, and I've been waiting for you to give me the chance. And just like God saved Rahab, without regard to her former life, without regard to the life that she lived, God is ready to forgive the sins of any repentant person, no matter what he or she has done. God is ready to give eternal life to those who come to Him and ask for it. God is ready to dispense mercy to those who cry for it. God is ready to put out His welcome mat to those who seek Him with all of their heart. That same grace that worked in a Canaanite's harlot life is available to all who ask for it.
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0: Ladies, what things should you never say to your husband? I'm Mark Merrill with today's Family Minute. Over the years, Susan has learned that there are some things that she should not say to me. Maybe you've said a few things that didn't please your husband either. So, what are some of those things that you should not say to your husband? Here are a few. I don't respect you. It's a devastating blow when a wife tells her husband that she doesn't respect him. Another is, why are you doing that? A man does not want his woman to always question his judgment. Can't you do anything right? Those words pierce the heart of any man. A husband wants his wife to believe in him and his abilities. For more things that a wife should not say to her husband, visit my blog at markmerrill.com. Remember, your family first.
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2: 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Joe Hubbard is a creation researcher, speaker and fossil expert from the UK who will share how real science supports the biblical record of history. He is a fellow of the British Geological Society, is completing his PhD on soft tissues in dinosaurs and ancient fossils, and advises English auction houses on fossil identification and valuation. Fossil displays will be available from 10 a.m, followed by Joe's presentation at 11 a.m. Brought to you by station sponsor, the Creation Discovery Centre, Beauty Point.
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4: Good morning, making news on Pulse. Police have renewed their appeal after two masked men allegedly stole 9 firearms and set a Coles Bay home on fire. The Launceston General Hospital is under significant pressure from high demand tonight, with capacity stretched so thin that its ability to admit more patients is limited. And Tasmania has spent more than $22 million parking its new Bass Strait ferries while waiting for their Devonport berth. Get these stories and more on the free Pulse Tasmania app.
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3: Mostly clear across Launceston tonight with an overnight low of 2. Partly cloudy tomorrow, reaching 15. And mostly sunny on Thursday with 15.
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0: Here's something I know to be true. God's direction includes God's provision. Hi there, I'm Chuck Swindoll. When God directs, God provides. But it's not always clear. It's not always immediate, and it's not always easy. We have to learn to trust God one day at a time. We have to obey when He says, go, without hearing the next step after go. He doesn't have to tell us that until we've taken the first step. Sometimes the Christian life is played out on a need-to-know basis. Have you noticed that? So start walking, my friend. As He has directed, He will provide for each step of your journey.
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0: as he explores the fascinating world of fossils, dinosaurs, and creation research. Joe Hubbard is a creation researcher, speaker, and fossil expert from the UK who will share how real science supports the biblical record of history. He is a fellow of the British Geological Society, is completing his PhD on soft tissues in dinosaurs and ancient fossils, and advises English auction houses on fossil identification and valuation. Fossil displays will be available from 10 a.m, followed by Joe's presentation at 11 a.m. Brought to you by station sponsor, the Creation Discovery Centre, Beauty Point.
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2: Good morning, making news on Pulse. Premier Jeremy Rockliffe has taken the fight to save the Bogues Brewery site to Japan, with drinks giant owner Kirin giving in-principle support to explore the state government's proposal to buy the site. Police have renewed their appeal after two masked men allegedly stole 9 firearms and set a Coles Bay home on fire. And the Launceston General Hospital is under significant pressure from high demand tonight, with capacity stretched so thin that its ability to admit more patients is limited. Get these stories and more on the free Pulse Tasmania app.
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2: Mostly clear across Launceston today, heading for a top of cooler temps. Partly cloudy for tomorrow, Wednesday, with a high of 15, and mostly sunny for Thursday with 15.
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0: Here on Sunburnt Souls, we explore life, faith, and our mental well-being. 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
1: I like hanging out with addicted people that have been through NA or AA or one of those recovery programs. I like hanging out with them because they own their addiction and they're doing something about getting restoration. The thing about addiction is that it's a battle. It's not a character flaw. And some people look down on others that are addicted to substance, but I think we're all addicted to something. Some of us are addicted to caffeine and can't get through the day without a bunch of coffee. Some are addicted to porn and nothing else seems to satisfy. Others are addicted to gossip and can't not make that comment. I don't think the question is whether or not you're an addict. The question is, what is it you're addicted to? Maybe next time you're tempted to judge somebody else and their addictions, put your phone down for 24 hours and see how you go.
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0: Good morning, making news on Pulse. Premier Jeremy Rockliffe has taken the fight to save the Bogues Brewery site to Japan, with drinks giant owner Kirin giving in-principle support to explore the state government's proposal to buy the site. Police have renewed their appeal after two masked men allegedly stole 9 firearms and set a Coles Bay home on fire. And the Launceston General Hospital is under significant pressure from high demand tonight, with capacity stretched so thin that its ability to admit more patients is limited. Get these stories and more on the free Pulse Tasmania app.
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0: Mostly clear across Launceston today, heading for a top of cooler temps. Partly cloudy for tomorrow, Wednesday, with a high of 15, and mostly sunny for Thursday with 15.
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0: The bags were stuffed full, ready for an obscene 5 a.m. start next day. I nervously checked and rechecked my list. 6 days of hiking with a 15-kilogram pack in the snowy mountains. It had been years since I'd braved the camping scene. Would I be able to cope without my iPhone and coffee maker? What if my back gave way? You know it well, that nauseous feeling in your stomach, that overwhelming pull to run away. Following God means we often find ourselves here. The Holy Spirit seems to delight in leading us to try new things, pushing us beyond the boundaries of safety and into a position of trust. In the fear zone, we meet ourselves and God in a new way. I think of my mum who learnt to swim at 63, a friend who ventured to India for the first time, a student who overcame her shyness, greeting people in the church foyer every week, confronting their fears and doing it anyway. I am not sure those feelings ever go away. Growing in God means we find ourselves in a never-ending cycle of facing fear and then finding faith. This is Tanya Harris of GodConversations.com.
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3: Don't miss special guest Joe Hubbard this Saturday, 18 July, at Punchbowl Christian Centre as he explores the fascinating world of fossils, dinosaurs and creation research. 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He is a fellow of the British Geological Society, is completing his PhD on soft tissues in dinosaurs and ancient fossils, and advises English auction houses on fossil identification and valuation. Fossil displays will be available from 10 a.m, followed by Joe's presentation at 11 a.m. Brought to you by station sponsor, the Creation Discovery Centre, Beauty Point.
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1: Now, you probably know Beaconsfield for its mining history and the mining rescue. 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The Walk of Gold Trail around Beaconsfield includes the old post office building, the old bank, the old bakery, old churches, and much more. 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It's a great place to walk your dog on a lead whilst reading about the history of Beaconsfield. So if you're looking for a walk that offers something a bit different, you'll love the Walk of Gold.
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6: Good morning, making news on Pulse. Premier Jeremy Rockliffe has taken the fight to save the Bogues Brewery site to Japan, with drinks giant owner Kirin giving in-principle support to explore the state government's proposal to buy the site. Police have renewed their appeal after two masked men allegedly stole 9 firearms and set a Coles Bay home on fire. And former AFL player and coach Paul Atkins has died after being hit by a vehicle in Wynyard on Saturday night. Get these stories and more on the free Pulse Tasmania app.
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9: No matter what the weather.
6: Mostly clear across Launceston today, heading for a top of cooler temps. Partly cloudy for tomorrow, Wednesday, with a high of 15. And mostly sunny for Thursday with 15.
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1: Don't miss special guest Joe Hubbard this Saturday, 18 July, at Punch Bowl Christian Centre, as he explores the fascinating world of fossils, dinosaurs and creation research. Joe Hubbard is a creation researcher, speaker and fossil expert from the UK who will share how real science supports the biblical record of history. He is a fellow of the British Geological Society, is completing his PhD on soft tissues in dinosaurs and ancient fossils, and advises English auction houses on fossil identification and valuation. Fossil displays will be available from 10 a.m, followed by Joe's presentation at 11 a.m. Brought to you by station sponsor, the Creation Discovery Centre, Beauty Point.
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0: The Generous Minute with the Generosity Guy, Kyron Johnson.
1: There were these beautiful moments where people would visit Maurice Schwartz to offer him support and assistance. But in the end, they would leave being encouraged, uplifted, and loved by him. As told in the book Tuesdays with Maurie, he was dying, and what would normally have been a time of sorrow and despair became a time of hope and joy. Such was the impact he had on the people around him. Such was his generosity. When asked why he chose to focus this time on those who came to see him and to build them up, he answered, "Taking makes me feel like I'm dying. Giving makes me feel like I'm living." Even though he was dying, he didn't feel like he was because he was giving to other people. That's the power of generosity, that even in the face of death, it brings life and life to the full. We see that in the life and death of Jesus. His focus was not on himself, but on us. If you want to feel like you're living, no matter what is happening around you, giving to others is the best thing that you can do.
0: For more information, check out thegenerosityguy.com.
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1: Good morning, making news on Pulse. Premier Jeremy Rockliffe has taken the fight to save the Bogues Brewery site to Japan, with drinks giant owner Kirin giving in-principle support to explore the state government's proposal to buy the site. Police have renewed their appeal after two masked men allegedly stole 9 firearms and set a Coles Bay home on fire. And snow has forced authorities to restrict a string of Highland roads to four-wheel drives, with motorists reporting cars stuck across the state's elevated areas. Get these stories and more on the free Pulse Tasmania app.
0: Pulse Tasmania, the island's number one for news.
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1: Mostly clear across Launceston today, heading for a top of cooler temps. Partly cloudy for tomorrow, Wednesday, with a high of 15. And mostly sunny for Thursday, with 15.
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1: I remember being just irritable. 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I felt great responsibility, this weight of expectation, feeling a little bit trapped.
0: When life is weighing you down and you feel overwhelmed, God is here. You can share your burdens and worries with Him. You're not alone.
1: It was like this massive, massive relief that God could come along and just cut through everything that I was feeling. And actually, my whole life changed, to tell you the truth.
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0: to buy the site. Tasmania's independent gaming regulator has warned the state government its new poker machine policies would cause more harm and take the state backwards on gambling protections. And more than 5.5 million illegal cigarettes and 30,000 vapes have been seized in Tasmania over the past year as the state government moves to consolidate the state's tobacco, vaping and nicotine laws into a single act. 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
0: Mostly clear across Launceston today, heading for a top of cooler temps. Partly cloudy for tomorrow, Wednesday, with a high of 15. And mostly sunny for Thursday, with 15.
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0: Moms, are you equipped to raise your son well? I'm Mark Merrill with today's Family Minute. From an early age, we can recognize the innate differences between our sons and daughters, but it's even more important to understand how to handle those differences and uniquely parent your boys well. Part of our job as parents is to turn our rambunctious young sons into respectful, mature men. So here are several principles for raising boys well. First, channel their energy. Instead of constantly telling your son to settle down, teach him to aim his energy into something productive. Second, protect his spirit. Keep your eyes open for things that can wound his spirit, like bullies or violence in the media. Always be a source of security. Remember, your family first.
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5: God loves every single solitary one of us the very same. The very same. He wants you and me to love ourselves, to have a godly, holy, high respect for ourselves. Why? Because we're the creations of God. You want to reflect on His creation? He loves us and He wants us to see ourselves as the recipients of a loving Father. It has nothing to do with what we deserve it or not. It has to do that God created you and me for the purpose of loving Him and being loved by Him.
6: The Bible says that God is love, and we're glad to know that's true. But we might have trouble consistently living like we believe it's true. Today's edition of In Touch, the teaching ministry of Dr. Charles Stanley, addresses the gap between what we acknowledge in our minds and what we believe in our soul. Allow yourself to embrace God's truth and be liberated to love.
5: God created you and me to be lovers. That's the way He created us, because He created us for the purpose of loving Him and being able to receive His love. You see, God could express His love to angels, but God wanted to express His love, that is the essence of His love and the totality of His love. And think about this. Oftentimes people say, well, why in the world, if God really loves us, why would He allow that to have been a fall? Why didn't He just keep Adam and Eve in the garden doing the wonderful things they were doing, loving each other and keeping the garden and no sin, none of that? Why didn't He do that? Well, suppose, for example, there had been no fall. If there had never been a fall in the garden and no sin into the world, the most amazing, wonderful, awesome, inspiring, incomparable, indescribable aspect of the love of God you and I would never have known. And what is that? That this holy, righteous, pure, perfect God would be able to love sinners like you and me, and so work in our life to make it possible for us to receive that love and be transformed by it. And in the process of doing so, that we would be given the capacity to love Him back and at the same time recognize our own personal value, and then also to be able to reach around others and to love them. It is in understanding who God is and understanding His love that all of our life is affected by that. So, what does He want? He wants to be the center of our life. He wants to be the heart and core of our life. And that above everything else in life that we like, admire, enjoy, or love, He wants to be first, number one, and never number two. He wants us to

0: love Him because He has loved us, and it is His desire to express His awesome love to us and to the whole world. And so, since we are created to be lovers, if we miss learning to love God and being loved by Him and experiencing that, no matter what we accomplish and what we do in life, we've missed the whole purpose for living. And so, God created you and me to be lovers. Lovers, first of all, of Almighty God Himself. Secondly, He created us to love ourselves. You say, now, wait a minute. Why don't you say love others first? Why do you put yourself before others? Because look at this. Watch this. He says we're to love God and love our neighbor how? Love our neighbor as what? As ourself. So the way I love myself is going to determine how I love my neighbor. And if I can't love myself, I'm not going to love my neighbor. If I can't love myself, I don't have the capacity to love my neighbor. So people who say, well, I don't think much of me, but I love other people. No, you don't. Because the way we treat other people is going to be determined by the way we value and see ourselves. Now, when He says we are to love our neighbor as ourselves, listen, if I don't love myself, I'm going to use people, not love them. If I don't love myself, I'm going to use people. You see, if I don't love myself, how do I have the capacity to pour something into you that hasn't registered in me yet? It won't happen. And there are a lot of people who think they love themselves who don't. But on the other hand, probably most people would agree, well, no, I don't think much about myself, this, that, and the other, and so forth. It's very important to God that you and I love ourselves. Now, I'm not talking about arrogance and pride. I'm talking about a godly, healthy, spiritual, genuine value and worth that we pay to ourselves. But my friend, this is the reason I know that you and I are really and truly greatly loved. Because when God the Father sent His only begotten Son to the cross, and He died on that cross for you and for me, listen, we say He dealt with our sin problem. He loves you and me so much that He paid the greatest price. And agape love is sacrificial love. It isn't phileo love from God. It is a sacrificial love. What's the best I have? That's what He gave. He looked upon humanity, and here's what He said. What is your need? You need to be redeemed. He looked at humanity, and He says, what can I do for you? Save you. Redeem you. Work in your life in such a fashion as to transform you into my own likeness. What do you need? You need my love. And so what is the message of grace? It is the message of a loving Father reaching out, reaching down, reaching into the hearts of sinful, wicked, vile people, and God saying to them, no matter what you've done, my goodness and my kindness and my graciousness to you. In spite of, listen, without regard to your worth or your sense of what you deserve, but because I love you, I take you, I receive you, I forgive you, keep no score, and I will pour out my love upon you. Now think about this. If that's the way God sees you, how ought you to see yourself? See yourself, as He says, persons of notable excellence. Is that prideful and arrogant? No. Here's what it is. It's saying, if God thinks I'm lovable, I must be lovable. If God thinks I'm worthy of something, then there must be worth. If God says there's great value in me, then it must be great value. He says, you're not your own. You've been purchased with a price. So you and I belong to God. And for us to look at ourselves and be critical of ourselves and look down upon ourselves and place no value and no worth upon ourselves is to devalue God's perfect evaluation of us, which is, He says, you are so valuable, I love you so much, I'm going to send my only begotten Son, and He's going to die in your behalf so you can become what I want you to be. That is, you can receive my love, be loved by me, love me in return, and be conformed to my likeness. But you see, if you don't love yourself, and probably most people don't love themselves, they can think of a lot of reasons that they're not lovable. Now listen to me carefully. If you don't love yourself, you can't love somebody else. You may say, yes, I can. No, you can't. Now think about this. If you don't feel that God loves you, more than likely it's because you don't feel that you're worth loving. If God doesn't think you're worth loving, here's what's going to happen. You're going to transfer that to other people. They don't think you're worth loving either. And it's amazing what happens in relationships with people who don't think they're worth loving, who don't feel loving. Now, there are lots of reasons they don't feel it. We'll get into that later, but they don't feel worthy of being loved. And this is why, for example, they'll meet people that they think are so much more important than they are. Listen, God loves every single solitary one of us the very same. The very same. He wants you and me to love ourselves. to have a godly, holy, high respect for ourselves. Why? Because we're the creations of God. You want to reflect on His creation? We're the sons and daughters. Listen to what He said. He says, you're my sons, you're my daughters, you're my servants, you're my ambassadors. Don't knock the servants of God, the ambassadors of God, the family of God. He loves us and He wants us to see ourselves as the recipients of a loving Father. It has nothing to do with what we deserve it or not. It has to do that God created you and me for the purpose of loving Him and being loved by Him. And in the process, He knew that it was very important that you and I learn how to love ourselves. Then He said, if you'll notice, He said, love our neighbor as ourselves. Now, this is really important. For example, if I should ask you, which one of these three is the easiest, loving God, loving ourselves, or loving our neighbor? Which would you say is the most difficult? Loving our neighbor. Wonder why that is. Well, I want you to remember something. Jesus must have thought the same thing. Now, watch this. I want you to turn, if you will, to John chapter 13, and then we go on to 15. Look in John chapter 13, verse 35. Now, this is the night before Jesus is going to be crucified. And so He's telling His disciples the most important things now, these last moments. And I want you to listen to what He said in this 34th and 35th verses of chapter 13 of John. He just got through washing their feet and so forth. Now look, a new commandment I give to you, that you love one another, even as I have loved you, that you also love one another. By this all men will know that you are my disciples, if you have love one toward another. Look, if you will, in the 15th chapter and the 12th verse. He says, this is my commandment, that you love one another. 17, verse 17, this I command you, that you love one another. Now listen, why would He say five times that night in just a brief period of time, listen, love one another, love one another, love one another, love one another, love one another. Why? Because He knew it was going to be difficult. He knew they were going to run into situations and circumstances as they carried out the gospel. They were going to run into people it was very difficult to love. He says, this is my commandment, that you love one another. Now, for example, Paul said in Galatians chapter 5, he says, love one another by serving them. Paul said in Ephesians chapter 5, he says, walk in love. What was he saying? He says that our very lifestyle, we are to be characterized as people who love. And above everything else, he says, this is the way they're going to know that you're my followers. Not that you can preach and teach and sing. Not that you can do all these other things. That you have love one toward another. That you're able to ask someone else, what's best for the other person? What's right for the other person? What can I do to help you to become what God wants you to be? How can I edify you? How can I be a part of what God is doing in your life? How can I give myself away to you, to serve you? He says, that's the way the world is going to know whether we are true lovers or not. Now, why all this activity about loving each other? In other words, he could have said a lot of things. He said, but we're to love each other. Well, think about this. When are you and I acting the most like God? When we're loving somebody. We're acting the most like God when we're loving other people. Secondly, that's the way God grows us into Christ-likeness. As you and I love the Father and receive His love and have the right view of ourselves and reach out to other people in service to them, what happens? We are being shaped and conformed to the likeness of Christ. And that's what He said He predestined for all of us. He created us to be lovers. And the love process, learning to love Him and receive His love, learning to accept ourselves in a healthy fashion and learning to reach out and pour out ourselves into other people's lives and give ourselves away to them. He says, that's the way you best demonstrate what I am and who I am. And that's the way you grow up into my likeness. It's the best way for the body of Christ to function. You show me a church where people are loving each other, and I'll show you a church where the Spirit of God is moving in the hearts and lives of people. Show me a church where there's a middle aisle and the folks on this side don't speak to the folks on that side, or people at each other and they don't like each other and critical of each other, and I'll show you how the Spirit of God is stifled and stymied and the Spirit of God is grieved in any kind of fellowship or whatever it may be, where there is no genuine love each for the other. You and I can never excuse ourselves for not loving someone. We may not like their ways. We may not like a lot of things about them. And there are people that you and I will run into, it'll be difficult for us to love. But he says, this is my commandment, that you love one another. And he wasn't just talking about Peter, James, and John loving each other and the other fellows loving each other. He's talking about all of us. He says, this is the way the world will know. Listen, what is the most powerful way for you and me to attract the unbeliever to Christ? To love them, to give ourselves to that person, to ask, what is the best for that person? What does that person need me to be? How can I express the love of God to them? That is, how can I give myself away in service to that person? That's genuine love. But he said to them, he says, you are to love one another. It is the greatest way of attracting attention to God. And you see, it is by loving each other that God uses all of us to meet each other's needs. Emotional needs, material needs, physical needs, learning to love Him and to receive it, loving ourselves. You see, the reason we don't love each other much is because we are so entangled with getting ourselves and our own sense of self-worth and value straightened out, we don't have any time to give. You see, we don't have anything to give away. If you don't love yourself, you don't have anything to give. Here's what it's like. It's like, here is your heart. And when you receive the Lord Jesus Christ, God came into your life, and the love of God's in there. Now, if my whole life is wrapped up in getting me straightened out and checking out my sense of self-worth and my value, and I don't like myself, I don't have anything to give away because it's all locked up. But when the Spirit of God sets me free, when I am liberated by the Spirit of God, and He begins to work in my heart, what happens? Then I am no longer the important one, but now what happens is my life is open to others and the love of God comes gushing out all over everybody around me. And you see, that is the goal of God. He says you are to love one another. That's the way the church functions best. He says, now this love is to be all inclusive. You remember what Jesus said in the Sermon on the Mount? And people say, well, I just believe the Sermon on the Mount. Well, how many of your enemies do you love? I don't love any of my enemies. Well, you don't believe the Sermon on the Mount. He says, we are to love our enemies. If we only are to love our friends, he says, then you're no more than a Pharisee. We're to love our enemies. And he says, we're to love our neighbors. He says, well, who is a neighbor? And you remember, following this passage in Luke 10, he gave us the parable of the Good Samaritan. Here's a man lying in a ditch, being robbed. A Samaritan comes along. He sees him. He doesn't ask, what's his nationality? He sees him hurting. He reaches down. You know the story. He takes care of him. Genuine love doesn't say, does this person fit my mold? The question is that genuine love says, what's best for that person? What's right for them? We must give our attention. That is, love gives its attention. Now, whenever I've ever come to God in prayer, he's never said, Charles, wait just a minute. Somebody else is calling. No, he doesn't do that. You know what you and I have? We come to Him undivided attention. You know why we have undivided attention? Because we have undivided, unconditional love of God. And He says, we are to learn how to love. Listen, none of us came into this world knowing how. We have to learn to love. We learn to receive His love and to love Him. We learn to love ourselves, and then we learn to love other people. You ask yourself the question, is it true that you're selfish, that the primary things you're thinking about is me, myself, and I? Or is your life really being poured out in other people's lives? Now watch this. I don't mean doing something for somebody else to get their approval or to get something from them. I'm talking about true, genuine love doesn't ask for anything in return. It just gives. And that's what we know little about in this nation. He says, that's the way we're to love. Our love is to be all inclusive. Now it's interesting that in John's first epistle, four times in chapter 3, he says we're to love one another. Five times in chapter 4, he says we're to love one another. John knew that it was very difficult for some people to love other people. And I want to say again, if you want to be able to genuinely give yourself emotionally, mentally, physically, in every way that is legitimate in that relationship, if you want to be able to give yourself in true, genuine love, first of all, you're not looking for anything in return, not doing it to impress anybody, not trying to get their approval or their favor. When you're genuinely loving someone, here's what's happening. Here is the dynamic of the whole love affair. That when you and I were created, we were created to be lovers. Then we received the Lord Jesus Christ as our Savior. The love of God came into our life. He says He's abiding in us and His love is abiding in us. The Spirit of God came in when you and I were saved. What is the work of the Holy Spirit? To release this awesome love of God through us. And so what happens? You and I are not to be closed, But until we learn to love, that's what's going to happen. But when we learn to love God and love ourselves, we're going to be open. And here's what He desires. He desires that His love just flow through you and me to others. Always flowing. If it's genuine love, it's not trying to impress, not looking for reward, not trying to get anything. Genuine love doesn't come from the flesh. Genuine love is the love. Listen to this. It is the love of God placed within us, and it is the love of God that's flowing through us. I mean, if it's the love of God flowing through us, it isn't because I want something, I deserve something, I'm looking for a reward, I want to impress. None of that. What is it? It's just the love of God flowing through us. So what does He say? He says the fruit of the Holy Spirit released within us is first of all what? Love. My friend, it doesn't make any difference who they are. If the love of God is released in your heart, the love of God knows no prejudice. No prejudice whatsoever does the love of God know. And I would just say to you, until you receive the Lord Jesus Christ as your Savior, you'll never know Him. And if you don't know Him, you'll never love Him. And if you don't love Him, His love will never be in your life. And here's what you'll do. You'll go through life having missed the whole point of living. And secondly, you'll never be able to love somebody the way they need to be loved. And you'll never be able to receive the other person's love like you want to so desperately receive it. You will feel undeserving. And so what will you do? You'll reject that person's love. And no matter how desperately they want to love you and try to love you, you will turn it off. You'll shut it out. And you'll turn them away because something inside of you can't allow yourself to be loved. You don't deserve it. And we're going to talk about the things that stifle love in our heart. But I want to say to you, my friend, when you trust the Lord Jesus, herein comes the source of my ability, capacity to love anybody no matter what. And I want to challenge you to receive Christ as your Savior. Then you'll understand who God is. Then you'll understand the love of a loving Heavenly Father. Then you'll understand what it means to be able to let yourself be given away and to risk your love and to risk rejection by someone else. And even when you're rejected, you can love them just the same. Why? Because it is not something that you pump up. It is something that flows through your life. And what is it? It is nothing else than the wonderful, inexhaustible, incomparable, immeasurable, indescribable, unconditional love of our Heavenly Father. And He says it's yours for the asking. And it is. And Father, we love You and praise You for loving us the way You do. And we ask that the Holy Spirit would speak to every single person who feels unloved. I pray the Spirit of God would bring deep conviction and openness, transparency, and honesty within their hearts to say, oh, my Father, I don't know how to love You. Oh, my God, I want to love You. And so I receive Your Son Jesus as my Savior and trust You to place Your wonderful love in my heart so that I can love You and be loved in return and then pour my life out into others so that they too can discover what true love is about. But we ask it in Jesus' wonderful name. Amen.
1: 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You're listening to In Touch. Actions speak louder than words. That's also true in a believer's communication with God. Here's A Moment with Charles Stanley.
0: Now, once in a while, somebody says, well, I love you. And you know, sometimes in the tone of their voice, you know they don't mean it. Because you see, if you love somebody, you're going to express it. And there's some things you're not going to do if you love someone, some things you're going to do. If you love someone, you're going to ask, what's best for that person? If you love someone, you're going to say, how can I be what you need me to be to you today? If you love someone, you're going to be gentle to them, kind, sensitive, loyal, faithful, giving, and forgiving. And so when it comes to loving God, we have to love Him with all of our heart. But it's real simple. When you say, well, how do I love God? One four-letter word, O-B-E-Y, obey Him. That is an expression of our love.
1: In the 14th chapter of John, Jesus explains that those who have received His love and who love Him will obey Him. 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Have you been encouraged by what you heard today? 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
1: In news headlines, I'm Lee Harrison. Making news today, US President Donald Trump has walked back his threat to charge a fee for shipping in the Strait of Hormuz. Mr. Trump now says the key route would be open to all traffic except for Iran. The Prime Minister is unveiling a new Office of AI to oversee the use of the technology in Australia. Anthony Albanese is preparing to deliver a key speech on the issue today. Two men and two teenagers have been charged over an arson attack on a restaurant in Sydney's inner west. The Strathfield business beneath an apartment building was damaged by flames earlier this month. And a northern giant petrel recovered from a beach on Queensland's Sunshine Coast has tested negative to H5 bird flu. The seabird was picked up by wildlife carers as part of routine duties at the weekend. In air sport, a one-match rough conduct ban for Collingwood's Billy Frampton has been downgraded to a fine by the AFL Tribunal. He's now available for Saturday's blockbuster with Carlton. And fired-up West Tigers coach Benji Marshall has slammed reports he's fallen out with Jerome Luai. The club's decision to move Luai on at the end of the season, 12 months earlier than planned, sparked rumours about the pair's relationship. These stories and more today. This is Air News.
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3: Partly cloudy across Launceston today, heading for a top of 15. Mostly sunny for tomorrow Thursday with a high of 15 and cloudy for Friday with 16.
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0: advocating for a whole-of-government approach which will ensure standards are coordinated across the board. Mr. Albanese claims Australia will be the first country in the world to create a single national framework known as the Office of AI that will operate from his department. The government says it will collaborate with business, unions and workers on the best way to implement policies amid growing concern about the impact of the technology on jobs. Michael Packey reporting.
1: There's a slight improvement in the number of available rental properties across the country. The national residential vacancy rate climbed to 1.3%, which experts warn is still extremely tight. SQM research spokesperson Louis Christopher says some markets are even tighter.
2: The highest rental vacancy rate we're recording is actually in the Canberra market, where rental vacancies are running at 1.7%. And the tightest market, which is extraordinarily tight right now, is Darwin, where we're only recording 0.38%.
1: A seabird recovered from a beach on Queensland's Sunshine Coast has now tested negative to H5 bird flu. Wildlife authorities collected the northern giant petrel at Noosa as part of routine duties, with testing carried out amid a devastating outbreak in other parts of the world. Biosecurity expert, Associate Professor Richard Bradhurst, says for now, we're only seeing cases in birds arriving in Australia from elsewhere.
3: The analogy that I like to use is that overseas there's a bushfire of H5N1, and what we're seeing are embers in that bushfire landing around the country, and they're not setting off subsequent fires. So there's no spot fires, there's no indication of onward transmission.
1: The US president has backed down on his proposed toll on the Strait of Hormuz. Donald Trump suggested he'd impose a 20% fee on all cargo vessels in the key shipping lane to cover the cost of the United States being a guardian of the area. He says in the 24 hours since he floated the idea, he's been contacted by leaders of Gulf states promising an alternative.
4: And we would like to invest tremendously in the United States as opposed to charging a fee. And I like that, actually, because I don't think anybody should be able to charge a fee for the strait or for any other strait relationship.
1: In other news, a 16-year-old charged over a Queensland school stabbing is due to face court today. Police say he was in a fight with a 17-year-old at a Brisbane college. The injured boy's in a stable condition. And Victorian teachers will walk off the job next Thursday as the pay dispute with the Allan government drags on. More than 35,000 educators went on strike in March, impacting tens of thousands of students at 500 schools. This is Air News. Fired up West Tigers coach Benji Marshall has slammed reports he's fallen out with Jerome Luai. The club's decision to move Luai on at the end of the season 12 months earlier than planned has sparked rumours about the pair's relationship. The coach setting the record straight.
5: The fact that people can make up rumours that we're having a relationship breakdown or a rift between our friendship is absolutely bullshit.
1: Bailey Fritz and Harrison Petty are in line to return from injury for the Demons against the Kangaroos this weekend. But coach Stephen King says Christian Salem needs more match fitness after a half of football in the VFL last weekend.
6: So I think he'd need at least another week just to play a full game, and without putting any timeline on it, just let him get back to feeling good about playing again after such a long time out. So yeah, his experience and class is going to help us, so we just let him tick another box this week and then hopefully puts his hand up for selection following that.
1: And the world's best golfers are preparing for the final major of the year, the Open Championship at Royal Birkdale in the UK. Seven Aussies will tee off from Friday morning, including former champion Cameron Smith. Australian Independent Radio News.
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8: Good morning, making news on Pulse. Sorrel Council has approved a new 24-hour service station and car wash at the main entrance to the town. A Tasmanian woman has been jailed for 2.5 years for stealing more than $200,000 from her grandmother with dementia. And new rubbish trucks fitted with artificial intelligence cameras are now operating across Kingborough to protect pedestrians near bins. 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
2: No matter what the weather.
3: Partly cloudy across Launceston today, heading for a top of 15. Mostly sunny for tomorrow Thursday with a high of 15 and cloudy for Friday with 16.
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5: Don't miss special guest Joe Hubbard this Saturday, 18 July, at Punchbowl Christian Centre as he explores the fascinating world of fossils, dinosaurs and creation research. 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He is a fellow of the British Geological Society, is completing his PhD on soft tissues in dinosaurs and ancient fossils, and advises English auction houses on fossil identification and valuation. 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
6: From the Bible, Psalm 139, verse 13. You, O God, created my inmost being. 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Chuck Swindoll, in his book Growing Strong in the Seasons of Life, speaks of our uniqueness in this way. He says, there is only one you. Everything about you is found in only one individual since time began. 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

0: The medical experts tell us that the evidence is irrefutable. Laughter is good for your health. And if it's good for one person, imagine what it can do for a marriage. Hi, I'm Bernie Diamond from ChristianityWorks.com. The evidence is in. Laughter relaxes your muscles in your whole body for a good 45 minutes. It does boost your immune system. It does trigger the release of endorphins, which make you feel happy and even relieve pain. And it does protect your heart by increasing blood flow. Pretty good, hey? Can I tell you something else that laughter does? It relieves the stress in your marriage. My wife, Jackie, has the most wacky sense of humour. It's one of the things that I love most about her. It doesn't seem to matter what sort of foul mood I'm in. When she laughs, the weight of the world lifts off my shoulders. Especially, can I tell you, when she's laughing at herself. Marriage isn't quite what it used to be. Time to start enjoying each other again.
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2: In news headlines, I'm Lee Harrison. Making news today, US President Donald Trump has walked back his threat to charge a fee for shipping in the Strait of Hormuz. Mr. Trump now says the key route would be open to all traffic except for Iran. The Prime Minister is unveiling a new Office of AI to oversee the use of the technology in Australia. Anthony Albanese is preparing to deliver a key speech on the issue today. Two men and two teenagers have been charged over an arson attack on a restaurant in Sydney's Inner West. The Strathfield business beneath an apartment building was damaged by flames earlier this month. And a northern giant petrel recovered from a beach on Queensland's Sunshine Coast has tested negative to H5 bird flu. The seabird was picked up by wildlife carers as part of routine duties at the weekend. In air sport, a one-match rough conduct ban for Collingwood's Billy Frampton has been downgraded to a fine by the AFL Tribunal. He's now available for Saturday's blockbuster with Carlton. And fired-up West Tigers coach Benji Marshall has slammed reports he's fallen out with Jerome Luai. The club's decision to move Luai on at the end of the season, 12 months earlier than planned, sparked rumours about the pair's relationship. These stories and more today. This is Air News.
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us in the trenches, not from the stands and our lofty benches with manicured hands. I want a dash that's dirty, a life fully spent, weathered and scarred from all the life that I lived. The times that we go out of our way to paint beautiful blue over somebody's grave when we stopped.

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4: Good morning, I'm Lee Harrison. US President Donald Trump has backed down on his threat of imposing a fee on ships transiting through the Strait of Hormuz. Mr. Trump says he'll instead seek investment and trade deals with Gulf states. A naval blockade on Iranian ports is also being reinstated. Strategic Analysis Australia Director Michael Shoebridge says the US is now in a very unstable policy environment.
5: This is now a war over the control of the Strait of Hormuz, and the blockade is part of that. America is trying to put pressure on Iran like it did before, hoping for a different result.
4: Anthony Albanese has announced the establishment of the Office of AI within the Department of Prime Minister and Cabinet. It'll work closely with the Ministries of Industry and Innovation and Science, Technology and the Digital Economy. Senior lecturer in the ANU School of Cybernetics, Jessamy Perriam, says it's an important move.
6: By placing the Office of AI within the Department of Prime Minister and Cabinet, it means that it sends a really strong signal that the Prime Minister cares about this, and it's something that ought to be paid attention to across the board.
4: Opposition leader Angus Taylor is ruling out entering a coalition with One Nation. Mr. Taylor has doubled down on his criticism of the Pauline Hanson-led party, claiming her policies would lead the nation to economic ruin. He's told the ABC the current Liberal National Coalition won't be changing.
7: We've got absolutely no plan for a deal with One Nation to form government. We want to form government in our own right, in our coalition. The Liberal and National Party coalition on the back of a strong plan and a strong team.
4: Independent analysis suggests Australians will pay an extra $336 billion in personal income tax by the middle of next decade. The Parliamentary Budget Office says this year's budget has improved the fiscal outlook. It says the improvement is built on cuts to the public service and the NDIS, as well as a jump in tax. An Australian-led study has found body composition plays an important role in the risk of developing type 2 diabetes. Sarah Wiedersain reports.
8: Researchers at Curtin University looked at health data from nearly 480,000 adults over 14 years, all whom were diabetes-free at the start of the study. Those with both excess body fat and poor muscle health were more than 3.5 times as likely to develop type 2 diabetes than people with a healthy body composition. The authors say the findings show muscle matters when it comes to diabetes risk. Sarah Wiedersain reporting.
4: And regulators want to allow up to 500 times more residue of a controversial pesticide on some berries. The Australian Pesticides and Veterinary Medicines Authority maintains the change would pose no risk to human health. Health advocates claim independent safety testing hasn't been carried out. This is Air News. Spain has booked its place in the FIFA World Cup final with a 2-0 win over France in Dallas, Texas. Mikel Oyarzabal opening the scoring with a first-half penalty before Pedro doubled the advantage in the second half.

0: spectacular Spanish display. Spain, Spain, the European champions, will play the World Cup final.
1: In the AFL, young key forward Jed Walter says he's ready to keep improving at the Suns after extending his Gold Coast contract until the end of 2029. Walter turned down interest from Victorian rivals to stay with his hometown club.
2: And I think staying around with my family and my friends, obviously. I've had a pretty good year this year and I've definitely built from over my first couple of years, so just looking to keep building. We're building something special up here, so I can't wait to be a part of it.
1: NRL Chief Executive Andrew Abdo has begun his final day in charge at Rugby League Central. Mr. Abdo will take up the role of boss of Tennis Australia, with Peter Volandis to act as interim executive chairman. And the International Cricket Council is considering expanding the World Test Championship to include semi-finals. It's also working through plans to include Afghanistan, Ireland and Zimbabwe in the standings. Australian Independent Radio News.
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4: 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Sorell Council has approved a new 24-hour service station and car wash at the main entrance to the town. A Tasmanian woman has been jailed for 2.5 years for stealing more than $200,000 from her grandmother with dementia. And new rubbish trucks fitted with artificial intelligence cameras are now operating across Kingborough to protect pedestrians' new bins. 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
4: Partly cloudy across Launceston today, heading for a top of 15. Mostly sunny for tomorrow Thursday with a high of 15 and cloudy for Friday with 16.
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8: 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Joe Hubbard is a creation researcher, speaker and fossil expert from the UK who will share how real science supports the biblical record of history. He is a fellow of the British Geological Society, is completing his PhD on soft tissues in dinosaurs and ancient fossils, and advises English auction houses on fossil identification and valuation. 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
1: When I was a kid, my mate and I got chased by this crazy dog on our bikes. Luckily, the dog was more focused on my mate so I could get away. He was riding really fast looking back at the dog and he crashed into a fence. But when he got up, he let out this thunderous roar that sent the dog running with his tail between his legs. It was the wildest noise I'd ever heard. We rode away pumped and full of adrenaline, and I was so proud of my mate because I'd never seen anything like it. Being a Christian's a bit like that. You're under attack, but inside you is this thunderous roar because the power of God lives inside you. You're not impotent against the enemy's schemes. You have everything you need by the power of the Holy Spirit. Why not make peace with God today?
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1: This is Air News Tasmania. Good morning, I'm Steve Barker. Flights will resume in October, linking King Island with Melbourne. Scott Maiman explains.
2: Earlier this year, Sharp Airlines suspended its flights between King Island and Essendon, saying the route was no longer commercially viable without government support. Fast forward a couple of months, and the airline is now bringing back the service thanks to a new agreement with the Tasmanian government at a five-year contract with Australia Post. The service, though, won't restart until October, with flights being scheduled six times a week, and for now, operating until April next year. The service will supplement the existing Rex Airlines flights to and from Melbourne. Scott Maiman, Air News.
1: Never leave electric scooters and other devices powered by lithium-ion batteries unattended while charging. That's the warning from the Tasmania Fire Service following a house fire in East Devonport. Michael Lynch has more.
3: The fire was caused by an electric scooter that exploded while being charged in the kitchen. All occupants of the house escaped before fire crews arrived, and fortunately, no one was injured. Fire investigator Damien Hopkins has told Pulse Tasmania the blaze was caused when the lithium-ion battery overheated and subsequently exploded, quickly spreading the fire and dense smoke throughout the house. The Tasmania Fire Service has urged owners to only use approved chargers and to charge devices in well-ventilated areas away from anything flammable. Not to do this, it says, can lead to disastrous and even tragic consequences. Michael Lynch, Air News.
1: The body tasked with implementing Tasmania's new pokies policy says they won't work to reduce harm to problem gamblers and could make things worse. The Liquor and Gaming Commission was not consulted on the changes, which include ATMs in gaming venues and a ticketing system it's greatly concerned with. The government previously worked towards a mandatory recommitment card, but this was put on hold in favour of new industry-friendly measures which are being progressively implemented. Tasmanian authorities see five times as many cigarettes and three times as many vapes in the last financial year as they did the year prior. Enforcement agencies have been given greater powers, including the ability to shut down stores selling illegal tobacco. The state government is calling for the federal excise to be cut, saying it's exacerbating the problem. Ahead of the August 11 census, a new survey has found that previously 43% selected no when asked, "Do you have a religion?" Simon Smart at the Centre for Public Christianity says much of the blame must fall on the major religions.
4: There are less of social reasons to tick, you know, I'm Catholic or whatever. But it does show that people have moved rapidly in Australia away from the kind of religious institutions. And the signs are that we're not doing very well as a result of that.
1: Now to air sport. The Tasmania Devils have been dealt a massive blow as they look to chase a finals berth in their inaugural VFL season. Devils vice-captain Jai Menzie, Caleb Mitchell and Max Ronnie have all been added to the injury list following the win over the Gold Coast on Saturday. Placed seventh on the ladder with five teams breathing down their necks, the Devils must win at least two of those games to stay in the hunt for finals or at least wildcard action. Tasmanian man Paul Atkins has been remembered as an idol and a football legend after his sudden death on Saturday night. He died after being hit by a car on Moore Street in Wynyard in the state's northwest. He was 57. An investigation into the crash is ongoing and police are asking anyone with information to come forward. It's Wednesday the 15th. I'm Steve Barker and this is Air News Tasmania.
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1: 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Ale.

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3: Good morning, I'm Lee Harrison. The US president is abandoning a plan to toll use of the Strait of Hormuz, saying a better solution has been found. Donald Trump yesterday said he'd be imposing a 20% fee on all cargo vessels using the key shipping lane to help cover the cost of the US protecting the area. He said since floating the proposal, Gulf state leaders have reached out to him with an alternative.
4: They said we'd love to do it a different way. We'd love to invest in the United States with billions and billions of dollars and continue our record-setting, because there's never been a time like this for the United States.
3: The New South Wales Police Commissioner says processes have been changed and talks are ongoing around information sharing between agencies in the wake of the Bondi Beach terror attack. It's been revealed the New South Wales Crime Commission chief urged the state government to lobby for a federal royal commission, arguing information sharing needed to be investigated. Mel Lanyon says he's held a number of formal and informal meetings in recent months.
5: It is a complex situation, but there is information held in a number of different databases, be it Commonwealth, be it state. The role of ourselves and the Commonwealth is to make sure we unpick any of those barriers to make sure the information is available.
3: The Prime Minister will unveil a national framework to bring together the government's response to artificial intelligence. The proposal comes amid concerns about copyright issues, jobs and data centres. The government's use of the advanced technology will be managed from the newly established Office of AI. Senior lecturer at the ANU School of Cybernetics, Jessamy Perriam, says it's a significant move, but more details needed.
6: Yes, it's a whole of government approach, but who gets the final say still, and what priorities will be kind of held above others?
3: A sick northern giant petrel recovered from a beach on Queensland's Sunshine Coast has tested negative to H5 bird flu. A total of 13 cases have so far been confirmed in Australia, in WA, South Australia and New South Wales. Biosecurity expert Associate Professor Richard Bradhurst says for now,

0: There's no evidence of spread within Australia, but authorities are on alert.
1: The current season of birds coming up from the southern oceans is now. So from May to August, but from August to November, we'll have the flyways active coming down from Asia. So that'll be another period where we'll keep our eyes open.
0: And the fossil remains of a Tyrannosaurus rex have been sold at auction in New York for just over $50 million, a new record. The 67-million-year-old dinosaur is one of the biggest and most complete ever discovered. The BBC's Esme Stallard reports.
2: It was initially valued at $30 million, but Gus, as the T-Rex has been affectionately named, went for much more after a bidding battle that lasted over 10 minutes. Cassandra Hatton, worldwide head of natural history at Sotheby's, said the price reflected the time to excavate and reconstruct the specimen and its quality. Standing at 12.5 feet tall and with more than 60% of the bones recovered, it is one of the most complete specimens of its kind.
0: This is Air News. Spain has booked its place in the FIFA World Cup final with a 2-0 win over France in Dallas, Texas. Mikel Oyarzabal opening the scoring with a first half penalty before Pauro Pedro doubled the advantage in the second half.
3: A spectacular Spanish display. Spain, the European champions, will play the World Cup final.
0: In the AFL, young key forward Jed Walter says he's ready to keep improving at the Suns after extending his Gold Coast contract until the end of 2029. Walter turned down interest from Victorian rivals to stay with his hometown club.
4: And I think staying around with my family and my friends, obviously. I've had a pretty good year this year and I've definitely built from over my first couple of years. So just looking to keep building. We're building something special up here, so I can't wait to be a part of it.
0: NRL chief executive Andrew Abdo has begun his final day in charge at Rugby League Central. Mr. Abdo will take up the role of boss of Tennis Australia with Peter Valandis to act as interim executive chairman. And the International Cricket Council is considering expanding the World Test Championship to include semi-finals. It's also working through plans to include Afghanistan, Ireland and Zimbabwe in the standings. Australian Independent Radio News.
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7: 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A Tasmanian woman has been jailed for 2.5 years for stealing more than $200,000 from her grandmother with dementia. And Premier Jeremy Rockliffe has taken the fight to save the Bogues Brewery site to Japan, with drinks giant owner Kirin giving in-principle support to explore the state government's proposal to buy the site. 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
7: Partly cloudy across Launceston today, heading for a top of 15. Mostly sunny for tomorrow Thursday with a high of 15 and cloudy for Friday with 16.
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0: Your positive alternative, this is YFM. You do have Glenn here, the morning show. Matthew of St. Leonard's is 53 today. Have a great day. Lots of love from Sharon and your family. Zoe of West Launceston is 37 today. Love from Mum and Dad. And Brian of Bridport is 75 today. Love from Margaret and the kids. And if you know anyone celebrating, make sure you let us know. 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

0: 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If you are tuned to the morning show, happy Wednesday. 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And Bonds, they're looking for a store manager. Tazwater have a vacancy for a contract management coordinator. CVGT have a vacancy for a employment consultant. Banjos are looking for a sales manager. And Meyer have a vacancy for a team member. There's also vacancies at Peppers, Elders, Dyson and Tasmanian Irrigation. And for more information on these jobs and more, head to the free website seek.com.au. 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
3: Don't miss special guest Joe Hubbard this Saturday, 18 July, at Punchbowl Christian Centre as he explores the fascinating world of fossils, dinosaurs and creation research. Joe Hubbard is a creation researcher, speaker and fossil expert from the UK who will share how real science supports the biblical record of history. He is a fellow of the British Geological Society, is completing his PhD on soft tissues in dinosaurs and ancient fossils, and advises English auction houses on fossil identification and valuation. Fossil displays will be available from 10 a.m, followed by Joe's presentation at 11 a.m. Brought to you by station sponsor, the Creation Discovery Centre, Beauty Point.
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You do have Glenn here. Happy Wednesday. It is good to have you along. 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And a couple of great movies out at the moment. We have Moana out. Also, Supergirl is still showing and Toy Story 5 is showing. 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
1: I love my carbs, my spaghetti, my lasagna, my potato, but I'm never sure when I should be eating them or if I should be eating carbs. Some people say you should have carbs every day. Some people say you can't because carbs are the enemy. So when can I eat them and can I eat them? Brooke Longfield from the Australian Healthy Food Guide joins me right now to explore this topic. Now, Brooke, are carbs the enemy?
2: Look, it's a good question and something that people are very confused about. For many, many years, fat was always seen as, I guess, the nutrition enemy. But these days, it seems that carbs have kind of taken the cake, if I can say it like that. And, you know, a lot of us are wondering whether we need to cut back on carbs. And there's especially that myth that we should cut back on carbs at night because they're fattening if we eat them, you know, in after dark. And we kind of wanted to look at the science here because it seems to be a bit of a myth that's been going around for a while now. We really wanted to get to the bottom of it and what the science is actually telling us.
1: Yeah, so, well, should we be eating carbs to start off with?
2: But we definitely should be eating carbohydrates. Carbohydrates, you know, come in such a range of food, everything from legumes to lollipops, from carrots to cake. So I think it's very too simplistic, I suppose, to say no carbs altogether. It's like throwing the baby out with the bathwater, really. It's about choosing good quality carbs, things like the high fiber, whole grain breads and brown rice and potatoes and vegetables with the skin on, and cutting back certainly on the really refined and processed carbohydrate rich foods. So things like biscuits and pizza and cakes. I mean, certainly we can cut back on those foods and no dietitian or nutritionist will argue that point. That kind of brings us to whether we should skip them at night. And you know, research has been done to try and determine whether carbohydrates have an effect on weight gain. And what they did in this one study, they found, you know, a group of people, they restricted their nighttime eating. So they told them no food or drinks between 7 o'clock at night and 6 o'clock in the morning. And what happened was they did eat a lot less. They ate fewer kilojoules each day. They, you know, lost more weight in that 2 week period. And when they went back to their regular eating, you know, and had no restrictions on the time they, you know, could eat, they gained that weight back, you know, over the next few weeks. So I think what this tells us is that eating food late at night, it really depends on what we're eating, but usually when we're sitting down in front of the TV, you know, watching, you know, these couch sessions, we're not usually eating the healthiest foods. We tend to go for things like biscuits and desserts and sweets. So by cutting back on those foods, it definitely can help with weight management, but it doesn't mean we have to cut out carbohydrates completely. We can certainly have those as part of a healthy diet.
1: Okay, so if at night I want to have spaghetti bolognese once in a blue moon, it's okay.
2: Absolutely fine. And I always recommend, you know, if you are having a pasta dish like spaghetti or, you know, with meat or something like that, try and bump up the vegetables. So serve it with a salad or add some grated carrots or zucchini into your pasta sauce, because pasta tends to be a pretty, I guess in terms of vegetables, a pretty low vegetable dish. So that's all we need to worry about, is getting that balance in. But there's nothing wrong with having pasta or potatoes or rice or anything like that. It's just about being sensible about your portions. And if you aren't overly active in the evening, which most of us don't tend to be, we tend to be a little bit of couch surfers in the evening. If we're not very active, we don't need big portions, and that's all it comes down to.
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My name is Glenn. It is nice to have you along. Our 10 o'clock news coming up after 3 cam of the daily. 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There's some great articles there as well. And follow us on Facebook as well. Have a great day.

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